Ella Langley with I Can't Love You Anymore. It's Tori D hanging out with you. So I got Keith Urban right now with Somebody Like You. But if you haven't checked out his Yacht Rock cover album, I'm telling you, you seriously need to. It's the album of the summer for me. But I pretty like, you know, like Michael McDonald and all that stuff, which is exactly what he covered. And they did a duet together, and it sounds amazing. Basically, what I'm saying is Keith Urban.

0: Kane Brown with Woman right there, and his woman will come out swinging if you say anything bad about him. Caitlin Brown came out on the internet and kind of naysayed the naysayers who were giving him some hard times over canceling a performance after he got hit in the head by a golf ball, required 23 stitches, and he walked away with a concussion, which I think is perfectly fine to cancel a show, if you ask me, because of a concussion. But apparently some people were very upset that he decided to prioritize his health instead of them.
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Zach John King with Get to Drinkin'. My name is Tori D. He just had his Opry debut not too long ago. You can check it out over on his Instagram page. Had a sweet moment with his mom after he walked off stage. They embraced in a very warm hug, both of them crying tears, and then he headed off to, I don't know, do what? He just kind of left his mom standing there in the dust. But, you know, like everything before that was super sweet and endearing. And that's what I love about our country artists. They're not afraid to hug their moms.

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0: Post Malone causing some ruffled feathers in his fan base. People are wondering, where is this new album that you've been promising us for so long? We haven't even gotten a single off of it. And remember, he canceled the first part of his stadium tour because the album wasn't done yet. But here we are, he's on tour, and we still haven't even gotten a tease of a single. I'm wondering if maybe they're just putting the finishing touches on it, and maybe it's going to be a big old double album, like he said he's going to have two albums. I don't know. I think let's give him some patience. Let him get adjusted to being back on tour, and then we can start wondering where the album is.
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0: say so. 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Okay, and that's a term for somebody who has little to no money. 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Just kidding, sort of. I can pay my bills, that's about it.
1: Hey, it's Hudson Westbrook, and this is my song, Painted You Pretty.

0: Hudson Westbrook. 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
1: Tim has one bad habit. Jelly Roll is not okay.
2: I'm not okay.
1: And Keith is as messed up as me.
2: As messed up as me.
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Kid Rock with All Summer Long. My name is Tori D. Hey, if you're doing something for 4th of July, because I always think about Kid Rock when I think about 4th of July for some reason, you can always do a water balloon fight instead of lighting off those big, giant, boomy fireworks and scaring all the dogs. Maybe?

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He sees me. We've both, like, stared at each other from across the gym as we're doing our own workouts separately. We've never spoken to each other. However, this week I took a major step to deepen the connection with him. I walked in front of him as I was going to get an attachment for a cable machine from a gaggle of teenagers that were standing around on their phones. And then I walked back in front of my gym crush again. I didn't look him in the eyes, though. Didn't say anything. But I guess you could say things are starting to get really serious between us.

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0: 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That was Ty Myers with Ends of the Earth. And if you want to hear a great cover of Willie Nelson's Whiskey River, you got to go check out Ty Myers doing that cover. I mean, he sounds great. We know that Ty Myers has a great voice and he's very popular. But like that cover, I think is one of my top five favorite covers that I've heard.
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If you consider yourself to be an Ella's fella, don't worry. She has plenty of merch for you. Not only is she dropping an Ella's fella hat, I saw she's also got beer koozies for you coming out for the summertime, just in time for 4th of July. Speaking of summertime, here's Kenny Chesney, the king of summer.

Zach Top go back to doing bluegrass. He got a start in a family band doing bluegrass all over the state of Washington. Because actually, Washington, if you didn't know, because I'm from there, I can tell you, has a really good bluegrass scene. So I'd like to see him kind of go back to those roots one day. South of Sanity, great song. Just, I think I'd like to see something a little more down home from him, if you will.

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0: That song right there is in my top five favorite Blake Shelton songs. My name is Tori D, and I do. I love Blake Shelton. In fact, the last time I saw him in concert, I got the chance to see him in Vegas during his first Vegas residency. Unfortunately, I went with an ex of mine who I later found out was cheating on me thanks to Chris Stapleton. It's a whole long story, but I think that means that I owe myself another Blake Shelton concert, so I might just have to do that. Treat myself to a new Blake Shelton show.
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So, Taylor Swift, Travis Kelce supposedly getting married in New York City at Madison Square Garden on July 3rd, the day before the 4th of July. Obviously, that's how numbers work, Tori. But rumor is that Tim McGraw is going to be performing along with Stevie Nicks. So, like, two people that Taylor Swift, I think, idolizes and loves very much. I'm just surprised Kenny Chesney's not going to be performing. Maybe he's going to be in the wedding. Who knows? I know her and Kenny are very close. And Kenny actually is free that those days. He has no Sphere shows. Apparently, he canceled those shows without really any explanation. I wonder why. Could it be that he's going to be in New York City watching his bestie, Taylor Swift, get married? I think so. I do know that they have called in the National Guard to help with security because it is so beefy out there.

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1: We've got Keith. Messed up as me. We've got Kenny. Just to say we did. And we've got Kane. Put some miles on. And that's just some of the case. Country music's got you covered.
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Jordan Davis getting stopped at a Canadian border for like a warrant check blows my mind. It's Tory D, and that's exactly what happened to him. Apparently, somebody in Indiana with the name Jordan Davis is in big trouble and probably should not consider trying to enter the country of Canada anytime soon.

0: sure Jelly Roll is just throwing his hands up as he's moving through these divorce proceedings with his soon-to-be ex-wife, Bunny XO. It's reported that in the divorce, he's giving her, not even just like fighting it, giving her their $6 million estate in Tennessee, which makes a lot of sense because they have farm animals out there and it's probably just easier that way. But Bunny said she's going to move in two of her best girlfriends, and that actually, that sounds ideal. I would like that. I wish that I had a man that I could divorce and then he would give me the house and then I could just move my besties in. That would make me very happy.
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Party right there with Truck Bed. My name is Tori D. He confirmed he's making his acting debut in the upcoming Glenn Powell movie, The Comeback King, coming out in February of 2027. And in fact, Hardy said not only is he going to be in it, but just about everybody else in Nashville is going to be in it. He said he doesn't know if there's anybody that he knows that is not going to be in that film. So you're going to have to keep your eyes peeled. I wonder if we're going to see like an Ella Langley, Morgan Wallen cameo in there as well. I feel like it. That feels like a good way to go.

0: It's Tori D hanging out with you. That's Graylin James with his song Water at a Wedding, a song about going to your ex's wedding and realizing she's drinking water because she might be pregnant with your baby. It's a lot.
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0: Justin Moore right there with Time's Ticking. 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
1: Hey there, I'm Cody Johnson, and this is my song, Horseback. 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From my new album, Banks of the Trinity. Check out my song, Horseback. 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

Story D, hanging out with you. I learned a new word today, and I'm going to share it with you. And it perfectly, honestly describes me. And it might describe you, which if it does, no worries, okay? We're in the same club together. It's called a millionaire. It's a term for somebody who has little to no money, which after paying rent and all my bills, that perfectly describes me. 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At least my bills are paid.

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0: latest from Kenny Chesney. Bestie, can you believe 4th of July is this weekend? I know. I'm so excited. I can't wait. Now, I still don't have a barbecue grill, but I'm hoping someone will invite me to their house for a barbecue, so then I won't have to worry. But like I said, I'm making my corn on the cob. I'm just going to boil it. I'm going to do it old school, but that's okay. I know we're getting a grill. My husband is just waiting for the right one. I don't know, something to do with gas and propane. I don't know. I don't understand all that kind of stuff, but I am just looking forward to relaxing this weekend, and I hope, Bestie, you get to relax too.
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Music coming up from Megan Maroney, Dierks Bentley, Tippin' on Back, and anything you would love to hear. Kiki Garcia 26. You can find me on TikTok and Instagram, Facebook. Great day to be a girl. Let me know what your favorite song is, what you're doing to celebrate Taylor Swift's wedding weekend, and so much more.

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1: Yo, it's Russell Dickerson. 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

It is Kiki Garcia hanging with you. What's going on, bestie? How are you doing? I've got Lainey Wilson on the way. I've got some Max McNown, Better Me For You. Kane Brown right now suffering from, stitches in his ear. I know, that's the last place I would want to get stitches. Doesn't look good if you're following him on TikTok. Here's

0: Wallet. It's Lainey Wilson. I think I finally got the dance down for that song. I'm so excited. Now, if you are not following Lainey Wilson on social media, you really need to. Yeah, she's always dancing. She's got her husband in a lot of videos now, too. And she is just living her best life. And I think that's so important. I think sometimes we have to see someone living their best life so we know we're allowed to live our best life too. And Lainey Wilson, she is a perfect example of that. So go check out Lainey Wilson on social media. Let's do the dance together. I know, I pretty much have it down. I'm a little bit off, but you know what? I'm always a little bit off on everything. So it's all good.
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High Road, it's Cole Wetzel. Man, talk about pushing things. Bath and Body Works, they are ready for spooky season already with their new Summerween. Yeah, it's their Summerween collection. They're arriving early. I don't know. You know, where was I? I was in Costco, and they already have the Halloween decorations out. You should see the skeleton this year. It is humongous.

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0: right. 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I know. Bread is everything.
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It is Kiki Garcia with you. What's happening? Happy 4th of July weekend. Yeah, it is here as far as I'm concerned. I've got John Morgan on the way, Dylan Scott, Luke Combs with Love You Anyway.

0: 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It's going to be at 65 airports for now, and hopefully more than 100 will be approved within the next year or so. But this could be good. I mean, you still have to carry your ID. Don't get me wrong. You need it. But, I mean, it makes it a little bit easier, a little bit quicker. I feel like everybody has TSA pre-check now, so that's not really a luxury anymore. I still use it. But sometimes those lines are even longer than regular TSA.
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got music coming up from Corey Kent with Rocky Mountain Low, also Hudson Westbrook with House Again, Dan and Shay singing about tequila, because that's what they do. They love their tequila. What would you love to hear? Kiki Garcia 26. You can find me on Instagram. You can find me on TikTok. You can send me a message. You can let me know what's going on, and I will try my very, very best to get your favorite song on the radio.

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It is Kiki Garcia, 4th of July weekend, practically here. I know everyone at work is in 4th of July weekend mode for sure, because I know I am. I've got Low Cash on the way, Ty Myers, right now Luke Bryan, Country, and She Knows It.

0: kids. It's low cash going on a road trip this year. The place to be is Minnesota. Yeah, Minnesota came in number one, best state to go on a road trip. Louisiana's in there as well. Utah, yeah, Utah's absolutely beautiful. Florida, Texas, Maine, Georgia, North Carolina, Ohio, and New York, too. I don't know. I wouldn't drive in New York, though. It's a little too crazy. Upstate New York is fine, though, right? Yeah, of course it is. California has the most stuff to do, but it is the most expensive, particularly with the gasoline. So just keep that in mind if you're going to the West Coast. And Louisiana, that is the cheapest. And Maine is the safest. Of course it is. Who's going to mess around? There's too many lobsters there.
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Post Malone, pour me a drink. Has anyone heard? How is his shows going with Jelly Roll? All the drama with Jelly Roll. I hope it's good. I don't know. I heard Jelly Roll sing a Green Day song with Ashley Cook. Yeah, they should probably take that one out of the show. That was not their best work. I'm just saying.

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1: Candy got her request in for Dan and Shay. 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
2: 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Good Damn is a song I wrote with my good friends Brock Berry Hill, Taylor Phillips, and a fella you might know by the name of Hardy. And it's a song about shooting your shot. Long story short, hope y'all dig it.

0: What's up, y'all? It's Bradley Gilbert, and you just heard my new song, Good Damn. 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

0: Mikey Garcia. I hope you are having the best week ever. I know we're getting ready for 4th of July weekend. It's going to be so good. Kenny Chesney on the way, Ella Langley, Sam Hunt right now with Kinfolks.
1: I saw you going by, I had to say hello.

0: Kenny Chesney. If anyone wants to go to Vegas and go see Kenny Chesney at the Sphere with me, I'm just saying, I am totally down. I will be there. I already have a bag packed. No worries. I am your bestie for that trip. I just want to go somewhere. I need a vacation. I was supposed to go to Italy in October, and now that's not happening. So now I need a vacation. I told my husband I would really, really love to go on a cruise. We went on a cruise last year, and it was probably the best vacation ever. Here's the thing. If you are a worker, if you're a workaholic like I am, going on a cruise is great because you are so out of pocket. There's nothing you could do. And you know what? That's not necessarily a bad thing.
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I've got music on the way from Jason Aldean, also Dustin Lynch with Chevrolet, and Kip Moore with Beer Money. What's your favorite song right now? Kiki Garcia 26, Great Day to Be a Girl on Facebook. You can find me. You can follow me. You can send me a message. I love hearing from you. I'm also on YouTube. I'm all over the place. You know. You know you just have to Google your girl, Kiki Garcia, and you're going to find me, okay? I'm out there.

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0: Don't Tell on Me. It's Jason Aldean music. That is going out to Diane. She found me on social media. She sent me a very, very nice message. Turns out Diane is a bestie, just like the rest of us. So we love her.
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0: Kiki Garcia, and it's time for me to move out of here. Have a great day. 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
1: Can Indiana's crops finish strong? And legislation to overhaul the agricultural guest worker program. This is Hoosier Ag Today. I'm Greg Allen. Indiana's corn and soybean crops have taken a weather roller coaster ride this growing season, but agronomists say statewide yield potential remains very much alive, although it now depends on what happens during the rest of July. Early season flooding, ponding, and repeated heavy rains reduced stands in some fields, especially across central and eastern Indiana, according to corn specialist Dan Quinn.
2: I do think a lot of areas probably lost at minimum 10 to 15%. When you look at, you know, where the plants are at, the size of them, the recovery level of them. But we have a lot of areas where the ponding was significant, and we have wide swaths areas that the plant didn't survive at all. So you even look at, okay, what is the area of that field that didn't have any survival? A lot of areas in the state, especially if you split the state in half and took the whole west side of the state, a lot of areas, you know, had yield loss, and a lot of areas that will recover some, but not to the full potential if we didn't have these conditions.
1: Other areas have benefited from abundant moisture, setting up the possibility for above-average yields where root systems remained healthy. Meanwhile, in the soybean fields, soybean specialist Sean Castile says,
3: there's some good rules of thumb. You can think about some of those, let's say, V4 saturated conditions, waterlogged, a bushel or so an acre a day kind of thing, you know, beyond the first 3 days. Once it's been saturated that far, we have oxygen depletion occurring. Now we have the roots that are compromised. I say V4, V5, those middle to late vegetative stages, going to be a bushel and a half on some of those for each day after that.
1: Both agronomists say the next 2 to 3 weeks of weather will be critical in determining whether Indiana produces an average crop or one that exceeds expectations. Check out the latest Crop Chat podcast on our website, HoosierAgToday.com. After years of relentless lobbying by America's farm groups, legislation to overhaul the nation's agricultural guest worker program has been introduced for the first time in 4 decades. C.J. Miller has more.
4: This bill is years in the making, and its reforms are long overdue.
5: That's Republican Congressman Glenn G.T. Thompson, who also serves as chairman of the House Agriculture Committee. On Tuesday, he introduced a bill aimed at reforming the H-2A visa program to tackle severe farm labor shortages threatening the food supply. Thompson said the update to the program is critical for many of America's farmers.
4: The highest cost, the highest variable when it comes to ability of a farmer to continue farming is the cost of labor. The cost of labor has increased, it basically has surpassed the impact of inflation by 70%.
5: Thompson says the legislation lowers those costs by capping the adverse effect wage rate, which is the minimum wage that farmers must pay H-2A workers. The bill also eliminates strict seasonal mandates, which opens up the program to year-round operations for dairy, pork, and poultry producers. Thompson outlined the 3 pillars of the legislation.
4: Expanding access, controlling costs, and streamlining the overall process.
5: Strongly backed by a coalition of more than 400 farm groups, those in favor of the bill say it brings fairness to producers who otherwise can't find domestic applicants.
4: This is a bill written by agricultural stakeholders for agricultural stakeholders.
5: The bill now heads to the House Judiciary Committee for consideration before it can advance to the full House for a vote. I'm C.J. Miller.
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5: Early on Wednesday afternoon, Let's Fire EMS was requested by Decatur County EMS to assist with blood product administration for a local resident who sustained a traumatic injury. Chief 40 staffed by critical care paramedic Matt Morrow and Medic 449 responded to assist. DCMS crews provided life-saving care on scene before requesting a medical helicopter to expedite transport to a higher level of care. Working alongside DCMS, the Let's crew administered blood products prior to the patient's transport by staff flight for further treatment. At Let's Fire EMS, the motto is answer all calls and know no boundaries. Wednesday's response is a testament to the strength of collaboration, dedication, and the commitment to doing what's right for the community. Let's would like to recognize and thank the crews of Decatur County EMS for their exceptional work. They performed with professionalism under immense pressure and extreme heat. Their skill, teamwork, and dedication played a vital role in the care provided to the patient. Bernie Volunteer Fire Department also responded and provided first aid prior to DCEMS arriving on scene. Leaders at Centerstone are pleased to announce a new member of the Centerstone of Indiana Board of Directors and to announce new officers. Desiree Moore, a licensed clinical social worker from Decatur County, joins the 15-member board that will oversee Centerstone's operations throughout Indiana. Centerstone is the largest nonprofit behavioral health care provider in the United States, with more than 10,000 team members and more than 250,000 individuals treated for behavioral health conditions and substance use disorders on a yearly basis. Centerstone employs more than 1,500 team members across 38 locations in Indiana. Moore is part of the crisis intervention team at the Decatur County Sheriff's Department, where mental health professional and law enforcement agents work together to foster relationships that prioritize mental health and addiction treatment in an effort to reduce burdens on the judicial system and connect people to needed services. Moore works at the Decatur County Detention Center to provide counseling, evidence-based programming, and resources for people who are incarcerated. Moore stated that we have worked closely with our local Centerstone office and NAMI to support growth throughout Decatur County. Joining the Centerstone Board of Directors is an exciting opportunity to continue building these lasting impacts throughout our county, region, and state. The Decatur County Community Foundation has announced June grant awards. Small grant recipients for the latest round of 2026 were Waynesburg Christian Church for a pickleball basketball court, Decatur County for Kids Sexual Abuse and Anti-Bullying Program, Decatur County Shelby County YMCA for Accessible Opportunities and Aquatics, Bread of Life for a Printer and Computer, and Advocates for Children for Enrichment Activities. In total, $8,959.87 in small grants were awarded. The Ag Field of Interest grant recommendations were also presented for the June board meeting. These include the Greensburg Youth Empowerment for Flower and Herb Garden, Decatur County 4-H Council for Livestock 4-H Needs, North Decatur High School for Ag Shop Toolboxes and Workbenches, and Greensburg High School for Agriculture Curriculum. In total, $12,591.98 were awarded from the Ag Field of Interest in 2026. The Indiana Department of Environmental Management, IDEM, is marking its 40th anniversary. Commemorating commemorating four decades of safeguarding Hoosiers and the environment. Founded on July 1, 1986, IDEM was established to implement federal and state environmental regulations while supporting the responsible operation of industrial, agricultural, commercial, and governmental activities essential to a strong Indiana economy. Governor Mike Braun states that in the 40 years since IDEM's founding, Indiana has seen dramatic progress in protecting our environment and natural resources. Indiana is a healthier place to live, work, and raise a family. Strong stewardship has positioned Indiana as a leader in environmental health, economic opportunity, and an excellent quality of life for all who call our state home. When IDEM was established, Indiana unified its environmental programs under one agency, strengthening the state's ability to address environmental challenges through consistent standards, coordinated oversight, and science-based decision-making. Since then, the agency has grown into a robust operation responsible for issuing air, water, and solid and hazardous waste permits, inspecting and monitoring regulated facilities, providing compliance and technical assistance, assessing statewide environmental conditions, enforcing environmental laws, and responding to spills that affect soil and water. Hoosiers today benefit from the strongest protections for air, land, and water in state's history. As environmental standards have become more stringent over the years, IDEM has worked closely with regulated entities to support compliance, improve practice, and achieve meaningful gains in environmental quality.
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7: The WTRE weather forecast from NOAA.gov has extended the extreme heat warning until Friday afternoon. For Thursday, sunny skies, hot, and a high near 93 degrees. Heat index values as high as 105. Mostly clear skies Thursday evening with a low around 74. And then for Friday, sunny and hot with a high near 93.
5: Tree Country 1330 WTRE. It's 709, 73 degrees outside. It's already hot and muggy, so get ready as you step out the door on your way to work. It is plenty warm, going to stay that way. Don't forget, tonight it's Red, White, and Boom down at the fairgrounds. We'll have our fireworks tonight. Those will set off about 10 o'clock, but activities are going to start at 6 o'clock with food trucks throughout the fairgrounds, some free activities for the kiddos, and then, again, fireworks by Premier Pyro. Those will start at 10 o'clock, and then we sync to music right here on Tree Country 1330. So looking forward to that. Coming up this morning, we've got Mayor Marsh at 7:30. We'll talk with Decatur County Prosecutor Nathan Harder at 8:30 and Bread of Life at 9:15. It's 7:09 on Tree Country. Here's a little Kenny to get you started.

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4: Indiana's corn and soybean crops have taken a weather roller coaster ride this growing season, but agronomists say statewide yield potential remains very much alive. I'm Greg Allen. This is Hoosier Ag Today. Early season flooding, ponding, and repeated heavy rains reduced stands in some fields, especially across central and eastern Indiana, according to corn specialist Dan Quinn.
5: A lot of areas in the state, especially if you split the state in half and took the whole west side of the state, a lot of areas, you know, had yield loss, and a lot of areas that'll recover some, but not to the full potential if we didn't have these conditions.
4: Meanwhile, in the soybean fields, soybean specialist Sean Castile says,
6: bushel or so an acre a day kind of thing, you know, beyond, probably beyond the first 3 days, once it's been saturated that far.
4: 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I'm Greg Allen.
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0: This is where transparency meets conversation. It's time for your weekly dose of leadership, local updates, and civic insight. It's time for Mic'd Up with Mayor Marsh. 733 Tree Country 1330. It's 1 week till fair, Mayor Marsh.
1: Hey, good morning, Emily. Happy Thursday, everyone. T-minus 7 days.
0: Can you believe it?
1: It's here.
0: Well, the heat arrived first. It was here. Told us that the fair's coming.
1: We were talking about that yesterday in a meeting with the EMA director and some of our other public safety folks. It will at least probably storm one crazy day next week
0: or
1: when the fair is here. So we've arrived in the heat dome. I think we've got one, maybe two more days.
0: I think through tomorrow night, I think. Yeah. And then we'll start to see a smidge of a break.
1: Great.
0: That's right.
1: Fireworks are tonight, so we don't have to worry about the storm. Some folks were worried about fireworks on the 3rd or the 4th. Not Decatur County this year. It's the 2nd. We're going to beat the rain.
0: That's right. Red, white, and boom tonight.
1: It's going to be a go. Soundtrack's ready?
0: Soundtrack is ready, loaded. We're amped up.
1: Okay.
0: As long as none of us melt, we're in good shape.
1: I think it'll be fine.
0: I think so. Yep. Activities start at 6 o'clock tonight at the fairgrounds. Lots of food trucks coming, and I heard a face painter and some hair tinsel or something for the kids. And
1: live music, I think, or at least a DJ, maybe.
0: A DJ, I think, yeah.
1: So. All that's going to be happening out on the fairgrounds, so they are sort of where the carousel and the midway stuff happen for the fair. I did see one of Lure's trucks arrive in town yesterday.
0: It's
1: over at the international dealer getting, I assume, repair work done or whatever, but Lures has arrived.
0: They are here. I keep thinking, because normally, I think usually right after the 4th of July, the first ride will arrive. But as I come in every morning, I think, oh, it's just today the day, but not yet.
1: Today was not the day.
0: Today was not the day. So we'll be watching.
1: It'll be here before we know it.
0: You're really excited about those rides coming to town, I know.
1: That's right. It's always good. I love that everyone loves them. I do not love them, but it's a great benefit. Our fair's top tier, the Midway's a Class A operation. We're going to talk, I'm sure, with the Lures folks on Live at 5, which we're just 1 week away from. So next week will be a doubleheader.
0: It will be.
1: We'll have the 7:30 show, and then you and I will be back at 5 for the Live at 5. So then we're off and running.
0: That's right. Get ready. Here it comes. Quickly.
1: Season 4.
0: Season 4. I know. It's been a fast 4 years.
1: It has been. You've got a request out to everyone for guests to join us, or is our schedule filling up?
0: It is filling up. So if you are a not-for-profit or you're an organization that's out the fair and you'd like to be on, just let us know and we'll get you scheduled. But yeah, we are filled. I think we've got a handful of spots left, but we have a lot of days that are already full.
1: Yeah, and then you've got the 4-H-er of the day this year as well.
0: Yeah, I brought the Optimist Club, so we're excited for that. Those are due by this Sunday. So if you have someone you want to nominate, go to our website, and there's an easy form to fill out. And then the committee will get together and choose one a day. So.
1: And then we're going to feature them each night too, right? We're going to try to talk to each of them. And
0: yeah, because we moved inside to the new building. We're excited about this.
1: Over at the new community building.
0: Yes. Yeah, so we moved out of the heat this year into the air. So this is a step for us, right? But in that building, there is, will be all of the 4-H projects. They're all in that one building, one central area. So we're hoping we can kind of get those in, throughout the week as well and just show you what all the work that's been happening. It's a year long project that here they come. So.
1: Well, should be good. Should be fun. Everybody puts in a lot of effort and animals and projects and crafts and different areas. So we'll see what happens.
0: That's right. And you guys are going to have the first night of the fair as a city. You're there to with all your people.
1: It's the public safety night out at the fair. We don't do a community cookout event in July because of the fair. And so we take it as an opportunity to bring some more of our team out. Obviously, the county sheriff's office is technically jurisdictionally over the fairgrounds, but it is in Washington Township, so our fire department still technically covers. But the public safety night out is a good way to just have some extra feet on the ground, meet the team. Interact. They get to spend some time at the fair too, which is great. And you know, they get to hop around and everybody gets some food and hangs out with coworkers. So we'll be there for a few hours, probably 6 o'clock, maybe 6 to 8, something like that, kind of like a normal community night out. So yep, public safety night out at the fair. GPD, GFD, I'm sure The EMS service is usually there. The hospital's always there for the fair anyway. Of course, the sheriff's office will be around too. So be a good opportunity to meet the teams if you haven't.
0: That's right. I think it's a great night to be able to interact, and you're in a normal environment, just out and about. So it's very leisurely, just come and go, right?
1: That's right.
0: Very good. We have the 4th of July parade coming up on Saturday.
1: Yeah, so of course, tomorrow, this is a little odd this year because the 4th on Saturday. A lot of things, tomorrow is 4th of July observed, which means that tomorrow is the, I think it's a bank holiday and everything.
0: I think it is. I'm pretty sure.
1: So everyone be aware of that. It's definitely a state and local government holiday tomorrow. So no trash service. I should have looked up the answer about recycling. I don't know about recycling, whether they're running tomorrow or not. But there will probably be a lot of government-based services closed tomorrow. So if you're thinking about banking or the post office, et cetera, tomorrow is the observed holiday. So be cognizant of that. But then, of course, Saturday is the big day. We've got the parade that steps off at 10 o'clock. And that will run south on Franklin, across Washington, north on Broadway to Gillen Howe, same historical route. And they're hoping for the biggest crowd ever, I think, just to help celebrate the 250.
0: I think so. TriCapa puts that on, so it steps off there in front of Porter's and ends at Gillen Howe Funeral Home. And you can find the lineup. So if you're coming and going to be in the parade, it will tell you what street to go to based on what you are and what you're doing.
1: I will tell you, when you're looking at it, it's from the bottom up. So if you look at the lineup, that's a little bit different than sometimes. They do it in a way that is like up is north. So
0: okay.
1: It starts at Central, or starts at North Street, and then builds up from there from the bottom. Because one year when I showed up, I was like, I'm supposed to be right here. And they're like, no, you're at the other end. I'm like, well, okay, that makes more sense now. But just to take a look at that, the lineup's pretty easy. The TriCapa volunteers do a great job of getting everybody pointed in the right direction. Are you going to do, I know there's a lot going on, but are you guys going to do your broadcast from the porch?
0: Yes, we'll be on the porch. So Nick Messer is going to join me because everybody's deployed into different areas this year with a lot of activities going on. So Nick Messer will join me. We'll be at the front porch of Porter's and tell you all that's happening. You can watch it on YouTube if you can't make it out, or you can go back and watch it. I always like that because so many people are in this parade. The kids are in it, the animals, everybody's in it. So you can go back and watch that after the parade is over.
1: Yeah. And then over at Gillen Howe, there is still going to be some parking lot festivities. I'm not sure of what level this year because of the photo, but I guarantee there will be the popsicles and all of the community gathering that happens after the parade. In a relatively short manner after the parade, though, the America 250, the Decatur County Committee, is going to take the photo on the west side of the square. This has been widely publicized. It's a great opportunity. T-shirts are in. I saw they're here in the station this morning.
0: They are here, yes.
1: So you had the designer in earlier this week.
0: Yeah, she was on Tuesday, and she's going to be going into 7th grade at Greensburg Junior High. So it was interesting. I said, how'd you come up with this design? Because it's got a little bit of everything in it.
1: There's a lot on it.
0: And she said, well, I just thought about everything that America is. And so when she was talking about it, the hot dog was what stood out to us when, you know, we're like looking through it, because there's just a hot dog in the middle of everything else America. And she's like, you know what? No matter what, that's just America. I was like, well, that's a great, great way to put it. So, yeah, those are out. So there's 250 shirts that will be given away on the square. That will not happen until after the parade is over. So no shirts will be given away until the parade has concluded.
1: And then if you get a shirt, the intention is you stay for the photo.
0: Yes.
1: I think the goal is to probably try to have that done about 11 or by 11.
0: I think by 11.
1: Somewhere right in there.
0: And there's lots of volunteers and I know Chief McNeely was in yesterday, and he's going to help kind of get everybody gathered and where they need to be. The photographer.

0: think because of the street closures downtown, you'll want to be down there probably pre-parade. But if you're not going to come to the parade, there's plenty of probably parking south of the square behind Stories, the old jail lot, police department, etc. You can find a spot down in there somewhere and just have to walk on in.
1: I do want to remind if you're an active military or retired, they have a trolley that's going to go in the parade. If you want to ride on that, you need to be at the Greensburg Daily News office by about 8:30, 8:45, and they will take you up. Power of the Pass is going to pull them, I believe.
0: Correct.
1: But they'll put you in the parade. They will then take you to the photo, and then they'll bring you back to the Daily News office. So not a lot of walking or anything like that required, but they would love to have you fill up the trolleys.
0: It's a good partnership. Everybody's been, Carrie over at the Historical Society has been, helping spearhead this, and there's been a lot of great committee work, done to make it a great event for us. This is, you know, 2 years ago, the charter came down from DC to start planning for the America 250 stuff. Different communities are doing a little bit of everything, which is great. I think, you know, with the increase in the fireworks, and a few other projects that have happened this year, and then this is kind of the culmination of it for Decatur County. So we're excited.
1: We are. And then from the photo, we'll head out to the overpass.
0: Yeah, Moscow Road over I-74. If you're a Facebook user, you probably see these pop up. The Overpass Patriots usually do Memorial Day, 4th of July, Veterans Day, and 9/11. I believe those are the four holidays that
1: I think so.
0: They do. And I've been out there several times over the last several years. I don't make them all, but try to make as many of them as I can. And it's always really good. So their goal this year is to have 250 people. And I don't know what the largest number we've ever had out there, maybe 100.
1: I think right around 100 was the last I had heard.
0: And it gets pretty impressive when you have 100. And we've talked about, now obviously we have to be cognizant of the traffic, but there's been some discussion about doing the other bridges across the county, up and down I-74 in the county. But a lot of those are state highways, which it doesn't work well. And so we're just, everybody's staying consolidated. Plus, it's a good social opportunity. You can connect with everybody.
1: And anyone is welcome, any age. Yeah. There has been every age out there that I can imagine.
0: Yes, and Sheriff Bill Myrose and his team has offered to help with some traffic control work this year because of the expected increased crowds, which they appreciate. And we'll be attentive of that as well and try to be helpful.
1: Bring your flag.
0: Bring a flag. You need to bring your own flag, your own patriotic gear if you want. You don't have to wave, you know, and you can just come out and hang out and be a part of the festivities too. It's at noon, and usually right at 1, we take a big photo and everybody's out of there by 1:02 and on with their holiday. A lot of people are headed to the pool or to cookouts or to wherever. So
1: it's a great event, though. I think the whole morning from start to finish will be great, and it'll be a good statement for Decatur County as we celebrate the 250.
0: Yeah, a big day. Lots of stuff going on.
1: It is. Hopefully the rain holds off. I've asked to please, like, just give us from 9 to 1, right?
0: 9 to 1.
1: Just a little window there of no rain would be great.
0: I think it'll probably be fine. So,
1: and we won't melt if it isn't. So
0: yeah, it'll work out.
1: What else has been going on?
0: Next week, we just have we have our regular meetings on Super Tuesday. A couple have already been canceled just because of lack of agenda items, but we will still have Airport and Water and Plan Commission. We will not have redevelopment, and I don't think there's a BZA meeting next week. But then our following week meetings have been moved up to Wednesday. We have very light agendas for the Board of Works and City Council as well. Kind of just not a lot going on this time of the year for us. But we move those up out of the fair time. So those will be on Wednesday at 5:30 and 6:30, our normal operating times. So nothing too crazy or different there. Just a little bit of a scheduling program change. And I think that's about it, really. That's the big stuff next week. We already talked about the community night out on Friday, the 9th. And then we're just into fair season. That drives a lot of scheduling, and you know, we still stay busy during the day, but the evening stuff goes on pause because of that. So
1: I find it interesting. People are like, you don't see a lot of counties that shift everything when it becomes fair week, and I'm like, well, here it just does. There's not a lot of give with that because it's a busy week for so many in the community. So that's just how we have to do it.
0: Yeah, and you know, there's still lots of good things happening out there. There's still some ribbon cuttings coming.

0: Children's Advocacy Center over on Main Street's having their open house on the 15th at noon. So if that's something, if you don't know much about them and want to learn more about them, you can. There's a lot of stuff still going on. It just becomes very specific, if you will.
1: It does. We still are heavy in road construction season.
0: 421 is still on schedule, which is great. I know we talked about that a little bit last week, but the bridge work continues to be on pace. I know the Wilder and Vine Street traffic jams just are perpetual, but
1: you know, that had not impacted my life until yesterday, and I had to visit a business over on that side of town. And so I went early in the day, like early in the morning, and I left to come back this way. And I was like, oh, this is what people have been talking about. And, but it's just one of those things. You just got to wait it out. There's nothing you can do about it. You just sit in the traffic, and this will resolve when summer is done, right?
0: I think we're just 5 weeks away from their expected date, the end of July. Then they're going to move down to Sand Creek, so that will be much less impactful in just a couple days. But, yeah, they're still working on it, which is great.
1: And that should be weather-dependent, resolved by the time school starts, is the hope?
0: Yeah, that's the plan. I mean, I think it's all weather-dependent, but we are sort of into, you know, enough of it now that I think we're getting weather off. Obviously, always matters. We don't want to put a spell on that. But I don't know why they wouldn't be able to hit their deadline now. You know, it's one of those things where all the unknowns are discovered, and we're working on putting it back together, and et cetera. So that's kind of a piece of that. The 74 project is going to have a pretty significant shift around the 16th of July. They're actually going to move onto the other side, so they're going to flip the traffic pattern, and that will include the closure of the westbound on and off ramps of the interchange at 421. So what the Honda exit, as a lot of people call it, that one, the westbound, you will not be able to get on westbound I-74 from there, and you will not be able to get off of westbound 74 from there. So that will create quite a bit of traffic off of the Walmart exit, if you will, and people getting either onto 74 westbound or off of 74 westbound, all of that traffic will now flow. There's not usually a ton of westbound 74 traffic, but getting off on our exit at 421, but it will impact that some. But then the people getting on westbound will impact traffic flow quite a bit. So just keep that in mind. That's, I think, scheduled for the 16th of July. So a little bit more to come on that. Again, that project, I did see a date the other day, is targeting June 1, 2028, I think. So it's a long ways to go yet.
1: Everybody sounds like just a really long time away.
0: Everybody just hold on. But those are the kind of the two big ones for that.
1: And again, we encourage you to really just be safe when you're on the interstate. Watch the speed. There were last weekend 3 accidents back to back to back.
0: Yeah, in an hour.
1: Yeah. So just really pay attention to what you're doing, and if you don't have to go on the interstate, don't go.
0: That's right. Yeah, there's
1: just
0: other
1: avoid it.
0: There's other options. So, yeah, and we're seeing dirt work happening out at Seneca Landing, which is the rental duplex community that's being built at Moscow and Veterans Way. They're really making a lot of great progress. I don't have a timeline for when the first ones of those, but I'm assuming they're going to try to get them under roof at least before winter so they can do interior work during the cold months, if I had to guess. But they're making great progress out there, which we'd like to see.
1: They are. I was really surprised. I went by earlier this week, and you really, it's a noticeable difference every time you go by. They're doing a lot of work out that way.
0: They are. And so that will be obviously a big addition. You know, it's like about 110 units, so that's a big addition to the community. As you always like to say, the houses keep popping up at Liberty Lakes. I was out there the other night, and I think there are blocks laid out for 4 new foundations. So
1: they just pop up.
0: They do. They just kind of appear.
1: What is the total number expected at Liberty Lakes? Do we know that?
0: 102. And the intent when that neighborhood was started was to have them built out and sold by the end of 2027. So they're on pace to do that, or pretty close to. So,
1: do we know with the apartments downtown, they've had the groundbreaking and done all of that. Do we know when we're going to start to see work there?
0: They've submitted all of their plans. The answer to the question is no, I don't. But their timeline remains unchanged of, you know, August of next year to be open. So I think once we see it go, it will go quickly.
1: Be very fast. But the hotel out on Veterans Way continues to be built and worked on.
0: They have their exterior materials. It's a kind of like a unique clip together aluminum type skin that goes on it. Something I've seen metal art. They're called architectural metal panels, but it's a little bit different than that. So anyway, those had to be made after the building, I guess, was put together for exact measurements, which makes sense. So those have been manufactured and are arriving on site soon, I guess. So that will help get that kind of to the next visual stage. There's I was out there the other week and a half ago or so and kind of did a quick walkthrough, and it's lots of 2x4 studs and plumbing work happening, and they're working in electrical spaces now. So the project just keeps moving, which is great.
1: I think it's interesting when you start to look at like the layers of building a hotel, because it's so many rooms, and it is. It's electric, and it's plumbing, and then it's the separate floors, and there's a lot of pieces.
0: Yeah, it is kind of interesting. You know, we don't really think about that necessarily when we stay in a hotel, but each floor is its own kind of electrical service, and obviously there's all the housekeeping stuff that happens, and the public spaces and the private spaces and how they fit together and what you have to have for the safety, you know, exits and riser rooms, laundry service, storage, housekeeping, and then how all the rooms fit together, right? You don't want to have 14 different sized rooms, right? It's a Marriott product. So Marriott says, here's all the furniture, and we know the furniture will fit because all of the products are the same. And each room has a different size. There's four, you know, there's the double queens, there's the king suites, there's this, and that's it. So it's kind of like a big, it's kind of like a bunch of Legos. You stack them together and
1: just build it.
0: Yeah.
1: It'll be
0: and
1: fine.
0: Marriott's got that figured out. So
1: good deal. Any other new construction coming that we know about?
0: I think those are, you know, the big ones. There's, it seems like it's kind of slowed down a little bit. We were kind of on a building frenzy there for a little bit. Forge Fitness out on Veterans Way has got all their site work done. I think their parking lot's probably next. The building looks great. They've got signage up. That's been very positive. We continue to have good conversations about other potential opportunities in the community. I don't know that there's like a real season for that. It's just more of a continual flow. Hedelmar, which is the Austrian mold making company, I believe that they've submitted their plans to the state for review, so I don't know whether they'll get that built this year or not, but there's a little bit happening everywhere.
1: That's good.
0: Yeah.
1: It continues to grow.
0: That's right. That's what we like to see.
1: All right. Anything else this week, Mayor Marsh?
0: I don't think so. It's been hectic, but kind of normal, which is great. So that's what we'll take.
1: All right. Well, everyone have a great 4th of July. It's also your birthday this weekend.
0: It is.
1: Yes.
0: Yeah.
1: You're a firecracker baby.
0: I am July 4th, so I get to celebrate with the community every year and spend time hanging out and seeing what's going on. So appreciate that. Thank you very much.
1: You have Truman ready for the parade. Is he conditioned?
0: No, he is not conditioned, but I'm sure he'll be there and we'll be bells on.
1: That's right.
0: And then he'll probably be ready for a nap. So he'll be glad to see me go to the flag waving thing so he can hang out on the couch.
1: That's right. Leave him alone, right?
0: That's right.
1: All right. It's 7:56 on Tree Country, 1330.
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1: Early on Wednesday afternoon, Let's Fire EMS was requested by Decatur County EMS to assist with blood product administration for a local resident who sustained a traumatic injury. Chief 40 staffed by critical care paramedic Matt Morrow and Medic 449 responded to assist. DCMS crews provided life-saving care on scene before requesting a medical helicopter to expedite transport to a higher level of care. Working alongside DCMS, the Let's crew administered blood products prior to the patient's transport by staff flight for further treatment. At Let's Fire EMS, the motto is answer all calls and know no boundaries. Wednesday's response is a testament to the strength of collaboration, dedication, and the commitment to doing what's right for the community. Let's would like to recognize and thank the crews of Decatur County EMS for their exceptional work. They performed with professionalism under immense pressure and extreme heat. Their skill, teamwork, and dedication played a vital role in the care provided to the patient. Verney Volunteer Fire Department also responded and provided first aid prior to DCEMS arriving on scene.
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3: The WTRE weather forecast from NOAA.gov has extended the extreme heat warning until Friday afternoon. For Thursday, sunny skies, hot and a high near 93 degrees. Heat index values as high as 105. Mostly clear skies Thursday evening with a low around 74. And then for Friday, sunny and hot with a high near 93.
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0: 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It is a beautiful day outside. It's a little toasty warm, but it is pretty, and it's going to get hotter. They have got that heat advisory in effect through tomorrow evening, so keep that in mind if you come out this evening for fireworks. Again, Red, White, and Boom taking place tonight at the Decatur County Fairgrounds. Festivities kick off at 6. Fireworks will be around 10, and we've got the music synchronized this year to the fireworks, so you can tune in to TRE to hear all of the music that goes along with it. Right now, we're going to go across town. We've got Mark with Byright. Good morning, Mark.
9: Well, good morning, Emily. How you doing this morning?
0: I am good. We're fired up, ready for the holiday weekend.
9: Yeah, speaking of fired up, yeah.
0: Yeah, it's fired up out there, isn't it?
9: Yes, it is.
0: It is.
9: And you know what? I'm always so thrilled that even the weather people have got modern, I don't know that when I was younger, young, that we ever had a wind chill index, but now we've not only got a wind chill index in the wintertime, but now we've also got a heat index as well for this summer.
0: We do.
9: Let's not cut the summer out. And you know what's really special is when you're listening to the news in the morning, and of course I've got other things I was doing, so I really wasn't paying that much attention, but I heard my community made the heat index one of the top in the state.
0: So is that right?
9: Listen,
0: oh yeah, Lake we Santee, are proud, aren't we?
9: 111. Yes, we are. Just so happy I was part of that 111.
0: That's right. We got to take the wins where we get them, and that's one of them. 111.
9: Yeah.
0: I like the heat. I'm the first one to admit that, and but it's gotten a little spicy out there for me. Yesterday evening, 5:30, I was out at the barn, and there was a little bit of a nice breeze blowing, and it wasn't terrible. So you know, it's going to be okay. For those that really hate this, it's going to be okay.
9: Yeah, we'll get through it. I mean, I mean, it just toughens us up a little bit.
0: That's right. You know, I think for me, it's when, you know, the sweat just starts rolling and there's nothing you can do, but just, it's just what it is.
9: Yeah,
0: just got to get through it, right?
9: Yeah, that's exactly right. And, you know, that's always a special too, when you get sweat rolling in places like, yeah, it shouldn't be too as well. So
0: that's right. You know, those cows, they still like to eat. So be it.
9: Yep.
0: Here we are.
9: That's exactly right.
0: And we would expect no less weather. We're going into the 4th of July and fair. I mean, this is Indiana.
9: Yeah. I mean, this is to be expected. I mean, the 4th of July should be nice and fiery, firecrackery. So, plus the fair coming up next, actually a week from today.
0: Can you believe
9: it? The fair. I know. So, I mean, it just wouldn't be quite right if we didn't have warm, balmy weather during the fair. And I mean, that helps the crops. They're out there getting nice and crispy. They're enjoying life right now.
0: You know, I got to say, there is one cornfield on my way to town that I just always pay attention to. And I feel like in the last week where we've really had this heat, it has just shot up. Like, it has been good for the corn.
9: Oh, yes, that's exactly right. I mean, the corn loves this. And I've actually seen some tasseling already, so... That's kind of, well, it's really not surprising, but that seemed like that was fast.
0: Like it was fast. I think in spring, they, you know, a lot got planted very early and had a good spring. It's just been interesting, hasn't it? Interesting year.
9: Yep. That's exactly right. So, well, I guess with your agenda you got this morning, why, we better get started here on what we got a task at hand. Even though I got a few other things here afterwards, too. So.
0: Okay. Well, let's hear it.
9: Well, you know what? Here it is, the 4th of July. We might as well make this a little festive on a truck Thursday. So I'm just going to start off here in no particular order like I normally do with the bottom of the pile as far as cost. But I'm just going to start off here with a nice flame red 2025 Ram Bighorn 1500. Somebody out there looking for a good, and like I said, it's a 2025. In fact, two of these are just a year of age. It's kind of hard to believe we're saying 2025 is a year old already, but, I mean, this one, in fact, all three of these are crew cabs. All three of them are four-wheel drives. You've got heated cloth seats and a heated steering wheel in this Ram. Of course, you get a power seat in the driver's side. It's got the power sliding rear window for, which comes in kind of handy even this time of the year. I mean, slide that baby open a little bit and just kind of helps when you get the AC on, just kind of helps suck that heat right out of the cab a little bit faster. Plus, it's got the power gas and brake pedal too, so you can get those adjusted after you get that seat adjusted. It does have remote start. It's got navigation too, and you know what? To kind of spruce it up on the outside a little bit, it's got a chrome bumper and a chrome grill on it, plus actually the chrome running boards as well with it. And this one's got the 3.0 twin turbo six cylinder in it. And you know what? The fuel mileage on this—I normally don't brag about full size pickup trucks with fuel mileage, but this one's fairly respectable. I mean, it's rated at 24 mile a gallon out on the highway, and 17 in town. So, I mean, you're looking at a full size pickup truck that could probably average 21 mile a gallon for an average, maybe even a little bit better than that. It does have a tow package with it. So, I mean, if you've got a camper or a small boat within reason, well, I can certainly tow that down the road. And keep in mind, it's a 2025. Somebody's had the chance to buy this one for less than $39,000. So I think if you start pricing new ones equipped the same way, you're going to be shocked a little bit more than what this one actually is. So this one, I think it's a great buy.
0: Very nice.
9: Now, next up, we got a red one, so we might as well have a nice Patriot Blue 2025 Ford F-150. It's the XLT trim line as well. And it's also got the chrome running boards, plus chrome bumpers front and back. This one will seat five, possibly six people, because it's got the folding flip-up center console. It does have a power seat on the driver's side. And you know what? I forgot to mention it on the Bighorn, but both of these two have got the lane departure warning system with it, plus the blind spot warning system with it. And this one's got the 2.7 turbo six-cylinder in it. So I never wrote the fuel mileage down on this Ford, but it's going to be pretty comparable to what that Ram was. And all three of these were one-owner, accident-free, actually lease returns. And somebody is going to enjoy this 25 F-150. It's good Patriot blue. That's a good-looking color out there, especially with the chrome wheels and the chrome bumper and the running boards underneath of it as well for less than $43,000. So I think that's another good buy, for, especially if you compare a new one to that.
0: I think so.
9: Now, last but not least, and maybe you're looking for maybe a truck, but maybe you'd sooner have a Jeep as well, a Jeep Wrangler as well. Well, here's the best of both worlds. We got a nice Aspen White 2023 Jeep Gladiator, and it's the Willys trim line. So for later on this fall and this spring, it does have the heated cloth seats and the heated steering wheel as well with it. It does have that hard top with it, so it's got the freedom panels in the front, so if you don't feel like taking that entire top off, well, you can just pop out those two freedom panels in the front and enjoy the sunshine and fresh air. But turn on the AC when you do that. That way you still got some cool air flowing through, but kind of enjoy that sunshine and fresh air, too. Of course, all three of these got the backup camera, and all three of these have got the AM/FM stereo along with satellite, plus Bluetooth in all three of them. This one does have the Apple CarPlay as well. As I'm almost positive those other two trucks have got that feature as well. This one's got that 3.6 V6 in it. And somebody is going to enjoy this Jeep Gladiator. Like I said, it's the Willys trim line. It's a 2023 for less than $35,000. So there's what we got today, Emily.
0: Some great deals today.
9: Well, I would like to think so. Plus, a little patriotic, too. Red, white, and blue. So,
0: right.
9: Yeah. So, I mean, America's 250, it only comes around once in our lifetime. So, I'm just kind of glad. I'm going to throw my age out there now. I'm just kind of glad that I've enjoyed 65 years of it. So, come on out and see us. I know we're here till 6 tonight, back in tomorrow from on Friday from 8 to 6. Saturday, we're going to be closed for the 4th, but we'll be back in there normal hours on Monday. So come on out and see us, and you can always find us here at 920 North Michigan, or you can reach us at 812-662-9922.
0: All right. Do you have big plans for the 4th of July, Mark?
9: Well, yes, I do. In fact, actually, to start with, I want to thank the city for their fireworks festival tonight. Because I also want to throw out there, anybody seeing my youngest grandson out and about today, of course, he'll probably be either with his mom or one of his grandparents if you see him out and about. But Owen Paul Hirt is a whopping 1 year old today.
0: Whoa.
9: Like I said, I'm kind of glad that the city is throwing a fireworks show for him, too. So
0: what a birthday. Just, that's a good party.
9: If he's hanging around yet at 10 o'clock tonight, why, he can just look right out his bedroom window and watch the fireworks go off. So that's great.
0: Very good. That's a big birthday, turning one. So very fun.
9: That's exactly right. And I saw him earlier this morning, too. Why, he was all smiles already. So he's getting off to a great start this morning.
0: That's right. Well, very good. Well, we hope you all have a very happy 4th of July weekend and enjoy the festivities all around the county.
9: Well, you too, Emily, and everybody do have a great weekend, and I will see you guys all on Monday.
0: All right. Sounds good, Mark. Thanks so much.
9: Thank you. Bye.
0: Bye. It's 8:28. We've got Hoosier Ag Today up next.
10: 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Crude oil prices are facing steady downward pressure. A recovering global supply outlook combined with critical diplomatic progress surrounding the reopening in the Strait of Hormuz has fully offset a significant drawdown in the U.S. commercial crude inventories. At the closing bell, crude was down $1.28, settling at $68.22 a barrel. The average price for Indiana unleaded gas is sitting at $3.15, which is a solid 69 cents lower than the national average. Taking a look at yesterday's ending corn bids from local Indiana ethanol plants, Portland leads the pack at $4.68, and we've got a three-way tie of $4.37 for Marion, Clymers, and North Manchester. Over in the soybean market, Louis Dreyfus and Claypool is paying $11.63 for beans delivered by the end of June. I'm Greg Allen, Hoosier Ag Today, Indiana's Farm Network.
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13: It's time for Today in Country Music History, brought your way by Mueller Insurance Agency. It's July 2nd, and on this day in 1923, born in Mesa Spring, Virginia, was Jeanette Carter. She was the last surviving child of A.P. and Sarah Carter of the Carter family musical fame. In 1976, she and community members built an 880-seat amphitheater, the Carter Family Fold, beside the store her father operated in southwestern Virginia. Today, the Carter Family Fold attracts more than 50,000 visitors a year. She died on the 22nd of January, 2006, at the age of 82. 1925, born on this day in Wichita, Kansas, was Marvin Rainwater, a country and rockabilly singer and songwriter who had several hits during the late 1950s, including Gonna Find Me a Bluebird and Whole Lotta Woman. He was known for wearing Native American-themed outfits on stage and was 25% Cherokee. Rainwater died September 17, 2013. In 1968, D-I-V-O-R-C-E by Tammy Wynette was at number one on the country charts. Country music historian Bill Malone wrote that Wynette's own tumultuous life of five marriages encompassed the jagged reality so many women have faced. Therefore, he asserts that Wynette identified so well with D-I-V-O-R-C-E. 1977, That Was Yesterday by American country music singer Donna Fargo was number one on the country chart. It was released in April 1977 as the first single from the album Fargo Country. That song became her sixth and final number one song.
4: 1982 harmonica player D. Ford Bailey died at the age of 82. A cast member of the Grand Ole Opry throughout the 30s, he was the first African-American inducted into the institution. In 2005, he entered the Country Music Hall of Fame. 1983, born on this day, was Michelle Branch, a singer, songwriter, guitarist, and actress. During the early 2000s, she released two top-selling albums, The Spirit Room and Hotel Paper. And in 2005, she formed the country music duo, The Wreckers, with friend and fellow musician Jessica Harp, and produced the Grammy-nominated single, Leave the Pieces. The Wreckers disbanded in 2007 to pursue their respective solo careers. 1991, MCA released Trisha Yearwood, her debut album by future country music superstar. It features the first Billboard Hot Country Songs hit, She's in Love with a Boy, that reached the top of the country charts in June of 1991. Also included are follow-up hits like We Never Had a Broken Heart, That's What I Like About You, and The Woman Before Me. The album, which itself reached the number two position on the Billboard charts, contains the track Victim of the Game, originally recorded by Yearwood's friend and future husband Garth Brooks for his 1990 album No Fences. In 2005, the Live Aid concerts were held around the world to battle poverty. When that saw Tim McGraw and Faith Hill performing in Rome, Toby Keith and Keith Urban in Philadelphia, and among other acts who took part were Paul McCartney, U2, Pink Floyd, Neil Young, Dave Matthews, Sting, and Brian Wilson. More than 1,000 musicians performed at the concerts, which were broadcast on 182 television networks and 2,000 radio networks. 2010 American country music trio Lady Antebellum were number one on the country charts with their second studio album, Need You Now. On February 13, 2011, the album won the Best Country Album and was nominated for Album of the Year, whereas the single Need You Now won four awards, including Song of the Year and Record of the Year at the 53rd Annual Grammy Awards. 2015, Girl Crush by Little Big Town was at the top of the U.S. Airplay charts. The second single from their sixth studio album, Painkiller, won five music awards, including two Grammys. 2023, One Thing at a Time, the third album by American country music singer Morgan Wallen, was number one on the country chart. With 19 weeks at the top of the charts, it's the longest-running number one country album of all time on the charts. And that is Today in Country Music History, brought your way by Mueller Insurance Agency.
14: Celebrating America's 250th with the Greensburg Decatur County Public Library. Did you know the Statue of Liberty, formerly known as Liberty Enlightening the World, was a gift from France to celebrate the 100 years of Franco-American friendship? Additionally, the Statue of Liberty isn't in New York like most people think it is. It's actually located in Jersey City, New Jersey.
15: Hello, this is Mayor Joshua Marsh, and it's time for the Decatur County 4-H Fair again. 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I'll see you at the Decatur County 4-H Fair this year. This message paid for by the committee to elect Joshua Marsh.
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0: Tree Country 1330 WTRE. It is 8:38. We've got Decatur County Prosecutor Nathan Harder in with us. Good morning.
16: Good morning. How are you doing today?
0: I'm good. How are you?
16: You know what? Other than being warm, I'm doing great.
0: It's a little toasty.
16: It is a little bit outside in particular. And so, you know, it's not so bad in here.
0: Right. So. It's just when you step out the front door.
16: I don't wear glasses, but I'm told this is steam up your glasses weather. We should ask Tyler about that.
17: It's true.
0: It's true. You brought friends with you today.
16: I did. I have with me a person that your listeners might remember from previously, Carson Bagelman, who's interning in my office. And new this month is Tyler Lawson, who also is interning with us, but hasn't had the privilege of coming to talk to you all before.
0: We're breaking them in, aren't we?
16: That's exactly right.
0: Yes.
16: So I've got them on the calendar to take up a big chunk of this agenda that I brought today, but sort of more towards the end so that they can fill in everything else.
0: All right.
16: Is it okay if I go through some of the miscellany of brief items?
0: You know it. I love this stuff.
16: All right. Okay. So reporting as normal, we have, I try to keep the public apprised, of how many cases we file, how many we close. I think that that's a good thing for the public to know. It's also good for the office that I'm keeping track of it so I can see where we're being efficient, where we're not, and so on. And your listeners may or may not remember that at the beginning of the year, we were not closing as many as we were filing.
0: Right.
16: We were a little bit slow on that. And so I was, at the time, what I said was I was going to go back and we were going to get a couple more months worth of data and see if this was a long-term trend or if it was just sort of a blip in the radar. I'm happy to report things have leveled out. In May, we filed 73. We closed 73. Ta-da! Magic
0: Wash.
16: Balance.
0: Yeah.
16: And then in June, we're just a little bit higher. We filed 102, closed 87. But that ratio is pretty acceptable for where we're at. Also, we had a rush at the end of June where we filed like 13 cases on the last day of June because we had a bunch of catch up. So I think that number is a little inflated over even what the realistic workflow was. So I feel pretty good about those numbers and where they are. Speaking of stability, I try to report back on the jail population. I think that that's important for the public that is paying for that jail to have been built and that it was a good decision to do. Your listeners will remember the jail was legally supposed to hold like 86 or something like that for the old jail where the new apartments are going in. That's a story I'll have to tell you interns later. That sounds like something different than what it is. But the old jail was not built to handle the numbers that we keep here in Decatur County, and it was getting to the point where there were going to be lawsuits and the county was going to be on the hook for...
0: We had some overcrowding happening.
16: Some overcrowding. And you know, worse than the dollars and cents. I mean, if that's all you care about, that was bad. But there was also a human side for the jailers, for the inmates, that was not humane. That was not safe. It wasn't healthy. Literally had people sleeping on the floor with a 2-inch mat. This is better for everyone. Unfortunately, it costs money to do that. And we were in a position where we had to do it, or we had to start cutting loose criminals. And this community, through its elected representatives, opted to go ahead and build the new facility. And that is holding us in good stead. It also looks like it's going to serve us for a very long time. The capacity now is in the 220s, I think, 220s or low teens.
0: I think that's, the sheriff was in a couple weeks ago, and that's what he had said as well.
16: Okay.
0: Yeah.
16: And we're sitting at roughly half that capacity. So I don't want to say we've future-proofed the jailing and detention side of things, but it looks like it'll hold us steady for a really long time. We aren't going to have another add-on. Just so you know, your elected officials who are in charge of the money and executing the will of the people,

0: yet. We've only got one inmate housed out of county. When we had the old jail, that was in the teens, sometimes the 20s, at $35 a day. That obviously doesn't cost as much as a new jail, but it was a drain. Every month, every day that we had to do that. Another thing that I've been keeping an eye on, there are roughly 12 people we have housed that are sentenced already. And we've been tracking that number to see whether DOC is going to come and start picking up their inmates faster. That number is a little lower than it was last time, so maybe a positive trend in the data?
1: Slowly, right?
0: Slowly happening. And part of what we know is that the Department of Corrections has one intake center, basically, where everybody from the state that's going to a DOC facility goes to the regional diagnostic, or reception diagnostic center, rather. And they're sorted there. It's not quite a Harry Potter reference for you guys that are younger than me, but they're sorted into what house they're going to go to, which facility they're going to go to. And at that facility, everybody goes through and also gets evaluated for whether they're going to go into treatment or whether they're going to get certain kinds of training that's vocational. And so that one facility gets a lot of work sorting through these folks, but there's only one of them, and so I think that's where the bottleneck is.
1: Where it happens. I'm sure it takes some time to decide, as they sort everyone out, it takes time to get them where they need to be.
0: I think that's right. And so it would not surprise me if that's where the backlog is, and at least there's an explanation for that. I got a couple of cases here that I wanted to mention. We had some feedback from these last 2 months. One that I thought was kind of interesting, your listeners might be interested in, was a lady named Patty Ann Rodriguez. She actually has a couple other names. She was here in Decatur County and committed a bank fraud kind of offense. And we charged it here. And then our federal partners swooped in and said, no, we're going to deal with this. And they found that what she had done was part of a much broader scheme than just what happened here in Decatur County. And they were in touch with us to say, look, we've got your act covered in our probable cause and in our investigation. She's going to prison. Let's call it a day. So we did dismiss our case here because she got swept up in the federal side of things. But I wanted to highlight that because it doesn't happen every day, but it does happen that we partner with federal agencies and federal prosecutors. And so that was just one I thought was sort of interesting and novel for people to hear about.
1: So, out of curiosity.
0: Sure.
1: That happened here locally, you did the charge here. Does federal get notified of that? How does federal get involved in that case like that?
0: So that depends, which is the answer all lawyers give to all questions at all times. I don't remember how it happened here, if I'm being honest. So a lot of times there's already investigations into bad guys, bad actors, and we just happen to have caught the tail end of something specific. And that's one way that it happens. They're already going, and they just say, hey, by the way, we both caught the same bad guy. More frequently, we are in a position where we go, hey, this sounds like it could be federal, and then we are referring it up the food chain to our partners, whether it's law enforcement to their law enforcement partners, FBI, ATF, whatever federal agency, or whether it's us going to an assistant U.S. attorney in the U.S. Attorney's Office for the Southern District of Indiana, and calling them and saying, hey, we think we've got something here that looks like it was interstate, or we don't think she's just doing this here in Indiana, or it's part of, she's using interstate commerce to get this done. And I think here it was a combination of things where they were sort of like, hey, we recognize her, and we were like, yeah, hey, you should recognize her. And then it all sort of came together. Yeah. The second one that I've got here, the victims in this case were, it was a bank. They're not terribly interested in notoriety in the case. But I do want to mention we had a case where a bank employee took a substantial amount of money from a bank over time. That was investigated. It was charged. It was prosecuted. And the result, I know, raised some eyebrows in the community. I got some feedback that people in the community were like, wait, why is the sentence so lenient? The defendant is going to do

0: some jail time through our work release program. But it I think is an important difference maker to note that restitution was made at the time of sentencing. Every penny that was taken was made whole back to the victim. And that makes a difference to me in my cases when we are trying to evaluate what justice looks like. If somebody is repentant and they're willing to make victims whole, they tend to get better outcomes in the criminal justice side because they have shown that the reform side of the criminal justice system is at least being met, if not fully met. And so I think your listeners who were attuned to that and who might have had questions about that know what I'm talking about, and those who don't need to know the particulars. But the gist is that, for me, that's actually the second case this year where we've had something in the tens of thousands of dollars where restitution was made sort of up front and somebody got a more lenient sentence because they made the victims whole. So that was where that case went. The next one I wanted to look at was a guy named Joseph Taylor. Where we get sentences this side, I like the public to, this size, I like the public to know about it. Mr. Taylor was found guilty of possessing meth as a level 6 felony. That's not why he's going to prison. The reason he's going to prison is because he's an habitual offender, and so his sentence was lengthened because of his prior convictions in this community and others. He's going to end up doing 6 years in the Department of Corrections.
1: When they're an habitual offender like that, are they still able to earn good credit when they are sentenced?
0: They earn credit at the same rate they would have if there were no habitual. So it depends on what the underlying offense is. If it's a level 6 felony, they get day-for-day good credit. Every day they behave, they get a day of credit for. Every higher-level felony usually gets 3-for-1, so they do 75% of their sentence. 3 days of good behavior, 1 day of credit. And then there are a very narrow class of cases, usually involving children, where you're credit restricted, and it's you do 7 in, and then you get an 8th day free of good credit time. Prosecutors are not a big fan of this good credit time business, but it's a tool that is used by the Department of Corrections to induce good behavior, and prison becomes a very lawless, ill-behaved place where you don't have some incentives for people to behave themselves. And so for the sake of keeping everyone safe, including guards, including defendants, prisoners, we tolerate this good credit time business. For what it's worth, not every jurisdiction does that, and many of them are not as generous with their good time as we are. And so one of the things that prosecutors push for is what we call truth in sentencing. So, for example, Mr. Taylor is going to get 6 years in the Department of Corrections, but he's only going to do 4.5 of those if he behaves himself. And there are further time cuts available to him if he works towards a degree, if he does certain programming. We are seeing more and more often that that programming might consist of filling out a workbook of how to deal with your feelings, and you can get 6 months of time for filling out that workbook. I have heard that. I haven't been able to verify that. If that's true, that's ridiculous. There's no way you should.
1: That was my next question, but I was like, maybe I shouldn't ask that.
0: No. Many prosecutors I have heard share my belief, and maybe I should only speak to my own belief, that's not a good use of restorative resources. I'm doing the booklet is a good thing.
1: Great.
0: But the ratio of relief to the inmate for that kind of production strikes me as off balance. Is that diplomatically enough?
1: I think so. Said? And see, you saved me. You just went there. I didn't have to.
0: Well, ridiculous probably was not very genteel, but on my part. But I have real problems with victims not being able to actually tell. We have a sentencing hearing. We tell them what the sentence is, and they say, "Well, what does that mean?" And I have to say, "I don't know. It depends on what the DOC feels like doing."
1: Sure.
0: And that is immensely frustrating for victims and for me, having to tell victims what to expect. The next one I've got here, pardon me, is Brian Lewis. Brian Lewis was charged and convicted with child solicitation. He was given a plea deal from us for 9 years, open to the court as to what the sentence ultimately ought to be. And based on his criminal history and a variety of other factors, what the judge ended up doing was three of the 9 years were executed to prison, and the other 6 years were placed on probation. This is also the kind of offense where sex offender registry will be a factor for Mr. Lewis in the future. And I hate to get this wrong, and I'm not following the lawyerly rule of not asking questions I don't know the answer to. My recollection is that this Brian Lewis case was a sheriff's department case, and some detective may be screaming right now because I got it wrong, but I think this was Allie Sullivan's case at the department, the sheriff's department, and if I'm right about that, the one I'm remembering was just excellently done. She really put us in a position to get a good outcome and did great police work. So I'm hoping I'm remembering to give her the right shout out here, but it really did nice work on that case. The next one I've got is Chad Murdoch. Your listeners remember this case. They may not remember the name. Chad Murdoch has pled guilty to having stolen a school bus in Ohio.
1: Oh, yes.
0: See, I knew you'd remember. Drove it to Decatur County. There was a pursuit that followed. And for over an hour, Mr. Murdoch drove through people's yards and soybean fields and cornfields and a graveyard at one point and all over Decatur County. And so impressive was this upon the minds of the people that a student did a diorama of the pursuit at the 4-H fair.
1: That is correct.
0: It really captured the imaginations of the public here. Mr. Murdoch is unwell, and his case took a very long time to resolve, much longer than we normally prefer.
1: Do you remember how long ago that was?
0: It was either late 2023 during the fair time or 2024, okay. But it's at least 2 years old. Usually I write the cause number on these so that I can remember exactly when it was filed. But Mr. Murdoch sat for a very long time, and he went through the process that we go through for when somebody has mental health issues to evaluate whether they are competent to stand trial, to assist in their own defense, but also to analyze whether their state of mind at the time of the offense was sufficient to be found guilty of a crime, or if they should not be held responsible because they didn't possess the ability to appreciate the wrongfulness of their actions. And here, that process took a very long time. We had to multiple times go through that analysis, which is why it took so long. Ultimately, he pled guilty but mentally ill. So that's exactly what it sounds like. There's not guilty by reason of insanity, which is where you go to a state hospital and then you're released after you've received the treatment the medical professionals deem necessary. Here, he will go to a state hospital, receive that same kind of care, and at the end of that, he will go to the Department of Corrections, general population, to serve out the remainder of his sentence. Here, in consultation with the victims, well, with as many of the victims as we could identify, because again, this was
1: a lot
0: all over the county, but especially in consultation with law enforcement who were in the dangerous situations that they were in, where he was using the bus and they were trying to corral the bus to get it to stop and so on. Ultimately, where we ended up was a 6 years in prison plea for Mr. Murdoch, and that, given the guilty but mentally ill status and everything else, that ended up being a pretty fair outcome.
1: And will his time in the state hospital count towards that as well, or is that a separate?
0: I am 90% sure it will count towards his credit time. I wouldn't swear to that, but I'm pretty sure that because it's a DOC-linked facility and he's not free to leave, I think it would count towards his credit time. So the last thing I have here, we had a bunch of cases come back on appeal, and I should frame that better. They went up on appeal, and we got the answers back from those appeals. If it came back on appeal, that would mean we lost. We didn't. So Dana Wombles, Ashley Carter, Emily Keith, and Austin Meisberger all were charged, convicted, sentenced, appealed to the Court of Appeals, and the Court of Appeals over these last 2 months sent answers back saying, no, these were good, correct outcomes. We're not going to disturb the outcomes of the trial court level. And that was a great partnership with the Attorney General's office, as it always is, to ensure the integrity of our convictions long term. So those all were upheld at the Court of Appeals level. So that took way more. I keep looking for where the clock used to be.
1: It used to be. It's not there.
0: Instead,
1: but you're
0: I'm
1: good.
0: Looking at the camera. Hello, everyone.
1: We still have time. You're fine.
0: I appreciate
1: keep going.
0: That.
1: You're good.
0: As far as what are not case-related, there were two main things I wanted to highlight, and then I would like to shift to the interns. One is that it's budget season. I just got the budget turned in yesterday, which was the deadline, so we got it in on time. You know, last year, the council specifically asked us to look for places to cut, and we came back pretty lean last year. This year, we received additional information that I'm going to be relaying to the council about not just what other government lawyers or the private sector lawyers are paying, but what other prosecutors' offices are paying around the state. And I guess it didn't surprise me. We are trying to address a lawyer shortage across Indiana. To do that, pay has got to be more competitive. And so the numbers are rising for what the attorneys are valued at. So there's a rather substantial increase that I've proposed for my attorneys. And then we got additional information from a firm called Wagner Irwin Shealy, which is the same firm that the county has hired to advise us on staffing, salaries, pay matrices, job descriptions, and so on. That same firm was retained by the Indiana Prosecuting Attorneys Council to do a study about what prosecutors should be paid and what staff are being paid, not just in our sector, but also in the private sector. And based on that information, it appears as though we are lagging even other government positions for my staff positions. So I have reconfigured the budget in a few ways. I haven't added any people this year, but I've reconfigured and asked for raises that I think are consistent with what the market demands.
1: And that's what you're talking about. It's meeting market at this point. It's not.
0: Yeah.
1: Yeah.
0: It's not. It's not just because I love my people.
1: They do a great job.
0: They do. But this is. We cannot afford to be losing people to the private sector or other government agencies. The team that we have in place are really good at what they do, and I don't want to lose any of them. On top of which, I want to, with inflation being what it is, too modest of an increase actually amounts to a cut in purchasing power. And this is not a time where I think it's fair to our employees to be saying, make do with less. And it's just math. I don't like it as a taxpayer, but there are certain sizes of raises. A 3% raise is a pay cut in purchasing power when inflation is at 4.2%. And I don't think it's fair. I don't think it's, I don't want to go as far as moral, but I think it's improper to not at least keep up with inflation so that our people aren't losing money when it comes time to go buy milk and eggs and bread. I think that that matters, and for that reason, I did ask for some increases that are more appropriately going to keep up with that. So I don't want the public surprised by that when the budget proposals come through, but that's why I'm doing what I'm doing. It's not just because I like my teammates.
1: You do like them, though, too. We'll clarify.
0: Well, there's that, too. There's that, too.
1: Still.
0: By and large. Well,
1: there's a reason behind it.
0: I'll let them speak to that. I'll get up and leave, and they can tell you the truth. The last thing that I have here, and then I do want to shift to somebody else talking besides me. I had a really nice visit from Greensburg Police Department. Your listeners may know that there was recently a 5K, the Rough Runner 5K here in town that was, pardon me, designed to support the canine program. The program runs on a large number of donations. I don't remember what the percentage is of the canine program that runs off of donations.
1: And it's very high.
0: It's a very high percentage. Yeah. This community has been so supportive. But there's another canine coming online that they're working to bring online. That will not be a drug-sniffing dog, would not be a person-sniffing dog, would not be a subdue bad guys dog. This would be a dog that is specifically trained to provide emotional support to officers who have seen some awful things, to people in my office that have, but especially and most importantly, I think, victims and witnesses who you know, might be intimidated by having to give a statement to law enforcement or to appear in court in front of a bunch of strangers. This dog, the studies show, would be equipped to help them tackle these very tough parts of the criminal justice system. And there's a chunk of money that needs to be raised. I don't know if they want the number publicized, but it's a big number, several thousand dollars for the acquisition and training of this canine partner. And there are going to be some ways to support the program that I'm imagining Chief McNeely and others are going to talk about. I just wanted to highlight that ahead of time and pound the drum. This community is very good about giving when there's something worthy of giving to, and this is something that's worthy of giving to. So I know that the checks can be made out to Greensboro Police Department with the memo line, the canine fund. At least I think that's how that's supposed to go. Call over to the police department. They'll be able to direct you. We would love to take a bite out of this, the chunk of money that needs to be raised for that. And I think it will be a different kind of canine partner, but a very valuable one, nonetheless.
1: I think Chief McNeely was in yesterday, and I think he talked a little bit about it, too.
0: Oh, good. I got my wires crossed about which one of us was going to be in first. But let me echo him then. This
1: Absolutely.
0: Is totally worth it, and I hope that the public will come together to support it.
1: We look forward to that day.
0: Yeah.
1: So it's a good thing.
0: You guys have been very kind to give me time to talk, and I always appreciate that. But I also know that the public would love to hear from people besides me. And so allow me to present to your listeners Carson Bagelman for a second time and Tyler Lawson, both of whom are interning in my office. And I would be thrilled if you guys would talk a little bit about how they got here, what they're doing, what they're enjoying. Carson's had a little more time than Tyler has, but he's been here long enough now to have opinions.
1: To have opinion, okay.
0: That's right.
1: Well, we'll just jump right in then,
0: All
1: won't
0: right.
1: we?
0: Sounds great.
1: All right, so let's talk. How did you guys both get started in our prosecutor's office? So how did that come about?
2: Yeah, so I just finished my second year at Maurer in Bloomington, the law school at IU. And my first year, I was doing some looking for jobs for the summer, applying, and Maurer does a resume book of sorts, and I think that's how Nate or one of his deputy prosecutors found my resume. They reached out and invited me to interview, so I did that. Really got good feelings from the office while I was there during the interview. Nate called me when I was probably 20 minutes down the road to offer me the position, and I actually ended up doing something else that summer through a different program Maurer offered, but they were kind enough to invite me back for the spring and summer this year, and I've had a really good experience so far.
1: Very good.
3: Yeah, I'm like Carson. I just finished my second year, but I'm at IU McKinney in Indianapolis. I have a big interest in criminal law, so I think I was looking for something in that, and prosecutor's offices made sense. And McKinney has a program called On-Campus Interviews, OCI, so they'll have a bunch of different employers can sign up and come give on-campus interviews with students who are interested. So I did an interview with Emily Shebler in Nate's office up at McKinney. Kind of like Carson said, I got really good feelings and good vibes from that interview. Came down to Decatur County in Greensburg to do a second interview with Nate and a couple of others, and just seemed like a really good fit and somewhere to really get like real hands-on experience, which is something that you don't really get from just the classroom work that you get at school. So and that's how I ended
1: up
3: here.
1: That's how you got here.
3: And that's how
1: So as you've been in the office and you have had a little bit more time,
2: yes.
1: What's something that you've taken away or that you've learned to this point?
2: Nate said the phrase earlier, what does justice look like? And that's something that I think about every day when I'm in there. You know, I'm also heavily interested in criminal law, and a large part of that and why I decided to go to law school was actually what I saw on TV growing up. So I came in thinking, oh, it's by the book, you know, like someone gets charged with this, you look at how much they can be sentenced for, and that's what it is, and that's the end of the story. And I started drafting pleas when I got here for attorney review. My first ones were very unreasonable with that approach. And fortunately, I have wonderful supervisors who have done a great job of talking me through other considerations. You know, well, what does the victim want in this situation? What are some other factors you need to consider? Mitigating, aggravating factors. And I think that that has a large part in what justice looks like, and it's different case by case.
1: Did that surprise you when you started to learn that, you know, it's not by the book?
2: It did. I think that's might be more user error. I'm a very by the book person typically, so it took a lot for me to kind of expand my horizons a little bit. I've gotten a lot more comfortable with it, but it was definitely an adjustment at first.
1: Okay. How about you?
3: Along with echoing pretty much everything Carson just said, I would say kind of one of the big points that I've learned so far is just like the people and relationship management side of things, which again, you don't get in like the cold academic, just reading a book portion of just like classroom work of thinking about like managing, you know, relationship with the judge and also court staff for the judge and victims and defense counsel. And there are so many different parties and stakeholders and people with voices in this that really matter, especially victims in cases where there are victims of. It's something that I think I knew, like, theoretically going into doing something like this. Obviously, there's a bunch of different people that all want different things involved, but until you, like, really get into it, it's really hard to really see what that looks like until you are in that, in the courtroom with all of these different parties.
1: In that moment,
3: and
1: right?
3: In the moment, really thinking about that, yeah.
1: So what do you guys think coming in and being able to have hands-on real-life experience versus the academic world, which is two different things, what do you think you're getting from that and be able to put into place for your career?
2: There are things that we're learning here that we just can't be taught in a classroom. I think, obviously, what we learn in classrooms at our respective law schools is wonderful. You know, it teaches us how to read laws, how to interpret what we're reading, how to interpret statutes. It teaches us procedures, but getting hands-on experience is really invaluable. You know, I'm not at law school getting to watch a real trial and see how that plays out, because real trials don't go by the book. They're different. There's differences in each one of them. So getting to see real time how the actual legal field works is just something you can't do in a classroom.
3: Yeah, and I would definitely agree. And it's something that I think a lot of our classmates, even with the experience that they're having over the summer, don't get, of being in the courtroom, speaking on the record, so your whatever you're saying is getting written down, transcripted, is going to go. If it gets appealed, whoever's reading it on appeal is going to read what you're saying. So kind of experiencing that, like, at first makes you feel a little anxious, a little bit of pressure, but you get used to it pretty quickly. And then also, I think what Nate said earlier of, you have people that have no experience with the criminal justice system having to go into a room speaking in front of a bunch of strangers that they don't know. We have some experience with the criminal justice system, but it still has that same, I think, feeling, at least at first, of the first time really going into a room with a bunch of people you don't know, speaking on the record, getting it recorded. So getting kind of dipping our toes into that, you know, getting our feet wet in that is, I think, a very valuable experience.
1: What made you both want to go to law school?
2: I talked a little bit about seeing stuff in the media. I used to sit on my grandpa's living room floor and watch Perry Mason with him, and we would debate who the bad guy was going to be. And I think that kind of kick-started it, but what really solidified it was doing mock trial when I was in high school. I found that I really enjoyed the oral advocacy side of things and getting to learn the procedures of how trials worked. So I came into law school pretty clear on what I wanted to do, and I think that's proven true so far.
3: I always had kind of the idea of maybe law school, just because I feel like my strengths and interests overlap. Like, I like reading, like writing, those sorts of things. But and I was kind of planning that coming out of undergrad, of maybe going to law school, but then an opportunity to work for Cummins kind of fell into my lap. So I worked for Cummins for about 5 years before going to law school. And I worked with some attorneys there. My manager was an attorney, and all sorts of other people were attorneys. And they were just really brilliant people, honestly, of kind of seeing the way they thought about things. Felt like there was like a gear that my brain had not developed of how they thought about issues. So kind of I kept circling the idea of going back to law school and eventually decided to. But I think the people I worked with that were lawyers, I think, was the main drive there for me.
1: And we've talked to all the good. But has there been something that has surprised you that maybe not so much a negative, but something that going into law school, like, I never really thought about it that way, or I thought I'd see this, anything like that?
2: I think I've had a harder time with some victim interactions than I thought I would have initially. I think when you don't have that firsthand experience, it's easy to feel, you know, like sympathy or empathy for a person, but it's very different when you're sitting in a room and hearing them have to recount everything they've been through. So that's been something that I found challenging that was a little surprising to me, just because I knew it would be hard. I guess I didn't expect it to be that difficult.
3: I would, my mind honestly went to the same place. Sometimes, you know, having to tell people things that they don't want to hear, and sometimes that is victims in cases of they see a certain outcome as just. But when you're balancing all of the factors, maybe that doesn't quite align with, you know, what you think is just. And really, it's with victims, it's with defendants, it's with all sorts of parties of, you know, kind of getting over that discomfort of having to tell people things that you disagree with them, or you have to, you think you're going to go a different way on something or something like that, is, I think, been one of the my first real experiences here of, like, really dealing head-on with that disagreement and that kind of tension that comes along with that. But I think it's good, but it's just something that's new.
1: Very good. Well, we're happy to have both of you here in Decatur County with us. Nate, you've had, I don't even know how many interns you've had over
0: the
1: years.
0: We're approaching 30.
1: Is that right?
0: We're getting close.
1: Or number 30 is going to be an even more special number.
0: That's right,
1: right,
0: exactly.
1: That's right. You know, get something special.
0: And we really appreciate the chance for them to come in and talk. I do want to take a brief second and brag on these guys. The interns that we have gone on to do some really cool things. And what I keep saying is that's because we hired good people, not because we're some special refining process. But at least we're not hindering them from doing really neat things. And just to sort of highlight for your listeners the kind of people we have coming through our community and helping provide justice for the brief windows we have them. Carson was talking about her oral advocacy skills and desires to be good at that. She literally got the best grade in trial advocacy that the law school has.
1: She didn't mention that.
0: She didn't mention that on her own behalf, so I will.
2: You knew I wouldn't.
0: I knew she wouldn't, and we paraded her around all the different offices and said, hey, she got what in law school is called the A star. It's better than an A plus.
1: Okay.
0: You got the highest grade of anybody that took the class, which is a special thing. And then, perhaps unsurprisingly, I heard Tyler talking about sort of the cerebral side of things and your brain working at a higher level, and so it was no surprise to me to find out that he has secured a clerkship with the Indiana Supreme Court, Justice Derek Moulter, where he's going to be doing appellate work and sorting through some of the thorny legal issues that are not super clear and are up for debate, and helping Justice Moulter think through and write through how to resolve those thorny issues. And both of them have excelled in areas that are unique to them and are of interest to them. And just having that caliber of person here in Decatur County helping us arrive at justice is a really powerful thing. And I couldn't be more grateful for their time and effort supporting us this year and you guys taking a chance to listen to them.
1: Absolutely. We love having you guys in. Nate, yeah. Thanks as always, coming in every month, and we appreciate the updates. I always have questions. You know that.
0: I love it. Thank you so much. We'll see you next time.
1: News up next on Tree Country
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6: The Decatur County Community Foundation has announced June grant awards. 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In total, $8,959.87 in small grants were awarded. The Ag Field of Interest grant recommendations were also presented for the June board meeting. 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
8: The WTRE weather forecast from NOAA.gov has extended the extreme heat warning until Friday afternoon. For Thursday, sunny skies, hot, and a high near 93 degrees. Heat index values as high as 105. Mostly clear skies Thursday evening with a low around 74. And then for Friday, sunny and hot with a high near 93.
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6: Tree Country 1330 WTRE. It's 9:18 on this toasty Thursday morning. We've got Bread of Life in this morning. It is the season. The field is planted, right?
10: Yes, it is. Yeah. They planted it on June the 4th after lots of rain. So now we kind of wish it would rain, but that's okay.
6: That's right. Farmers feeding the flock. That's a very large fundraiser for Bread of Life.
10: It is. It is our biggest fundraiser of the year, but it actually, the total expenses for Bread of Life, it covers, I believe the percentage is slightly over 60% for the annual percentage.
6: Oh, that's a great amount. Yeah.
10: Yeah. So it is very important to what we do.
6: All right. And this year, Jimmy, you want to tell us a little bit about where the field is at?
11: Yes, the field is south of Greensburg on 421. It's a 27-acre field that Cornerstone Ag LLC is the one who's providing it. And Jason Barnhorst and Kevin Weber are the ones that kind of head that up. And so, like I say, it got planted on June the 4th, which normally you like to have your corn planted about the 1st of May, not the 1st of June. So, you know, the Farmers Feeding the Flock is a key fundraiser for Bread of Life. It was started in 2018 by Merrill Smith, and we continue on, promoting it, carrying out his vision of Farmers Feeding the Flock. And actually, Merrill had three different key points that he wanted to do with it. One is utilize a local resource to help grow the funds for the Bread of Life. You know, Bread of Life is an important organization in our community. And also to help educate our community about the costs and risks of crop farming. And this is a good example this year because, you know, like I say, we're starting a little bit late, and we're hoping for a good crop still. So, and also to promote agriculture in Decatur County. So agriculture is truly the bread of life. So
6: absolutely. And what happens is people are able to sponsor an acre. Kind of talk about how the program works.
11: Yeah. So about a third of the money raised comes from proceeds of the grain sales that come off the field. And I'll talk a little bit more about that. But two-thirds comes from donors. And many donors can sponsor one or more acres is what we were asking for. We set the price this year based on the cost that the farmers incur in producing a crop. And this year, 1 acre sponsorship is $400. So that donation goes directly to the Bread of Life. You can support Farmers Feeding the Flock Initiative through sponsoring one or more acres. So we ask them to contact or get on the website. There's work with Jesse here. Jesse can take care of getting that collected. So over the 7 years, the Farmers Feeding the Flock has raised over $435,000.
6: Which is amazing.
11: Yeah. So this last year was around $67,000, I believe. So we want to exceed that this year. We'd like to get it up to, what is our goal, like $85,000?
10: Yes, I believe so. And we are currently at around 41% of the goal for this year. So people are coming out strong already, and we are very grateful for everyone who's already reached out to sponsor an acre. We've had a few people who in kind donated the seeds and the other inputs over to work with Cornerstone. So that's always a big part of it as well, just because working with other businesses helps them to donate more back when they sell off their corn at the end of the season. Yeah. So
11: that, you know, like, you know, we do have those in-kind suppliers that help offset that cost to the farmer. So typically the farmer, you know, Jason and Kevin, they're donating the land. You know, they're putting the planting the crop and harvesting the crop. But we get suppliers. Last year we had Cova Fertilizer, Nutrient Ag Solutions, Pioneer Seed, Shelby County Co-op, Lowe's, and Bunge, you know, that are providing seed, fertilizer, chemicals, fuel, hauling grain, and premium prices on the grain sold. And then this year, we have Loferle Valley Ag, Premier Ag, Helena, Brevant Seed, Integra D-Ag Solutions, Larry, Breadwater Trucking, Farm Credit Corp, and insurance, and then Shelby Crop Insurance. So all those people help share in the piece of the pie and help that farmer to provide that field.
1: And when you look at that, that really shows how true of a community project it is, because it takes a little bit of everybody to make this happen.
11: Yes, definitely.
1: So if someone is out there listening and are interested in sponsoring for Farmers Feeding the Flock, go to your website. Is that the easiest way?
10: Yes, mostly, and that is the best way to get more info. I've had a few people tell me that they're not, you know, either comfortable doing it online, or they may not be the most tech savvy, which I totally understand. Technology is mostly our friend until it is not. So people are always welcome to call the office, and we are always happy to help find out a time to get that dropped off. And we also tell people we do have a P.O. box for that reason if they want to mail it in. That way it is secure. Anything you mail to us goes to a P.O. box. So any way that people want to reach out, you're not comfortable with the website thing, we understand, and we will definitely work with anybody who wants to partner with us. So just get in touch. We'll make it happen.
1: Very good. What else is happening down at Bread of Life?
10: Well, Melissa just did her big cooking class rise for the year, which she actually did two this year. She did an adult and a kids one. She actually wrote her own cookbook for it, too, so she went above and beyond. But that was very popular. She taught a class on baking meals and muffin tins.
1: Oh, how fun.
10: It was fun.
1: Yeah.
10: And so that's always a very popular class. In August, we have not announced it yet because that just got sorted yesterday, but we're going to have a little bit of a different class. We're going to have a CPR class over at Bread of Life. Our new volunteer coordinator, Dawn, is going to lead that. We do have to limit the class since it's CPR. She can't, you know, teach CPR to 40 people at once. And there is a cost because you will be certified at the end of the class and they charge for the cards. But yeah, August 6th, Miss Dawn's going to lead a CPR class, so we're excited about that.
1: What a great resource to have.
10: It is. It is. And we're all going to get certified the day before, so we'll be extra prepared. Hopefully we never have to need it, but that, you know, good thing to have.
1: Very much so.
10: And September, we're back to working with Purdue, and they're doing a food preservation class. So hopefully all the corn and stuff will be in by then, and they will be teaching how to put it up to get ready for winter if it ever comes, which, you know, I'm a summer person, but eventually it will
1: be there. The cold weather's
10: going
1: to come
10: back.
1: It's unfortunate, but yes.
10: Yes. And speaking of Dawn, we do have a new volunteer coordinator. Most people who come into Bread of Life regularly have probably met her over the past month. If not, she actually has taught at the Y for many years. Most people I try to introduce her, and she knows many people already, but we're very happy to welcome Dawn to our team. So if you are wanting to volunteer with us, you might get to meet Miss Dawn, and she is wonderful. We love her already, and she's doing a great job helping to get everyone organized, especially during the summer. People have that extra time on their hands. They're coming in. We do encourage people coming in and helping us with summer projects and to come meet our wonderful new team member. So
1: Very cool. And if people do want to volunteer, how do they go about getting connected?
10: Yeah, so we have two office phones. The one is our main line, which is the 812-663-1055. We also have a cell phone. A lot of people prefer to text. We text our volunteers, or Dawn rather now, a weekly reminder when they're supposed to come in. And we welcome our volunteers to text us. You know, sometimes it's easier to figure out your schedule that way. So we have a cell phone that people are more than welcome to contact us at, and it's 812-662-4887. So either of those. And then on our website, there's even a handy button that you can email me at, and we will get you connected.
1: Very easy to be able to volunteer at the Bread of Life.
10: Absolutely. Make it as easy as we can.
11: I have an opportunity to do that once a month. Our church serves. So, you know, there's opportunities to cook, and there's opportunities to serve, and also deliver meals. So, you know, there's lots of different ways, different.
1: So you don't have to be a good cook to be able
11: you
1: to
11: don't
1: volunteer.
11: Have to be a good cook. And, you know, and I don't know when Melissa taught her class. Can she teach that for less than 200 people? To cook for 200 people?
10: Well, the mini muffin tins, she actually specifically did it for, you know, if you're cooking for one or for two, you just make them and you can freeze them and pop them out. Or
1: she's just a jack of all trades.
10: She is. Yeah. And, you know, she's thinking about those summer parties and, you know, make little cute little muffin bites.
1: That's right.
10: They were big hit.
11: So Bread of Life, you know, they serve on Mondays, Wednesdays and Thursdays.
10: Yes.
11: So those are the days that, you know, if you want to volunteer, if that fits into your schedule, that'd be a good place to start. So, or if there's someone you know that needs a meal, let us know, because, you know, we do deliver. And, you know, so that's an opportunity.
1: If they're going to come to Bread of Life for their meals, what times do you serve?
10: We serve from 3 to 5 p.m.
1: All right, and it's Monday, Wednesday, and Thursday, right?
10: Yes, it is.
1: All right, Garments of Grace still going well?
10: Yes, and she is usually in on Thursdays. Our director, I believe, is out this Thursday in particular. So we've had a few people call and say they hadn't heard from her. She's had to take a personal day today, but she'll be back. But, yeah, if you want to drop off clothes, you're cleaning out that winter clothes because it's too hot to even look at it, cleaning out summer clothes, you can schedule an appointment with her. We usually ask people to schedule just because that way if we have someone shopping in the Garments of Grace, they have a little privacy and aren't getting, you know, constantly interrupted by people dropping stuff off. We want to give them their space too and respect that. So yes, that is going strong. She has her own line and it is a cell phone, so again, a lot of people prefer to text. I'm one of them. And it's 812-560-3728. And that's Katie. And she is great about getting people sorted out with new clothes for the summer. New clothes for a new job. So she does a wonderful job.
1: And if you are someone out there that's needing clothing, same thing. You can get in touch with her and get you set up. Or if you have a job interview or something like that coming up.
10: Absolutely. Yes. And she does a great job. She will ask you what your favorite colors, what do you like to wear, you know, is it for anything in particular? And I actually was over in Garments of Grace yesterday. She's got it organized by season, style, occasion. So she's got a little bit of everything, and she does a wonderful job and more than happy to get you settled.
1: Very good. Any other new information coming from Bread of Life?
10: Well, we have a project kind of in progress, and we have been lucky enough to have a lot of people help us work on it. The Community Foundation is helping us with the generator for it. We are working on getting a old school bus converted into the food crew bus, and that will travel to more rural areas of Decatur County to take our meals out to people who might not be able to travel into the kitchen. So that will get rolling, we're hoping, this fall. Shout out to Jay Hawkins. He's put in like 40 hours of work into tearing all the seats out of this bus and getting...
1: It's a lot of work to convert.
10: It's a ton of work. They've sent me pictures, and it's kind of amazing how large a school bus is on the inside once you do take out all those seats and start putting in kitchen equipment. It's a lot of work, but they're very dedicated to it. We're excited to get that rolling out. We know, you know, a car is not necessarily feasible, and we don't necessarily live in an area where public transport is easy to get all the time. So we're really excited about that. So we're hoping that'll be up and going within the next couple months.
1: It's a very cool concept to go out to those rural areas.
10: It is. We're very excited about it, and we're thankful that there's groups like the Community Foundation that are willing to partner with us, because getting a bus turned into a kitchen does take a bit of time and a bit of money to do.
1: It sure does. Well, very good. So many great things always happening at the Bread of Life. Again, serving on Monday, Wednesday, and Thursday.
10: Yes.
1: All right. If they have questions, look them that phone number one more time.
10: It is 812-663-1055.
1: All right. Website?
10: GreensburgBreadOfLife.com.
1: So you passed all the tests.
10: I did.
1: Great. And again, farmers feeding the flock. The field is planted. If you want to sponsor, go ahead and get a hold of Bread of Life, and they'll get you all connected, right?
10: Yep. Yes. And if you want to look at the corn, it's at 421 South and County Road 480 East. If you want to ever stop by and see how the field
1: see
10: is.
1: See it grow, right?
10: See it growing.
1: That's right. We're going to hope for a little bit of rain coming in.
10: Hope for a little bit of rain. I'm hearing good reports that it's looking good, but, you know, a little rain probably would help.
1: That's right. Absolutely. Thank you both for being in today.
10: And, thank you.
1: All the work that you do. It's a great asset to our community. It's 933 on Tree Country, 1330.
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2: 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Founded on July 1st, 1986, IDEM was established to implement federal and state environmental regulations while supporting the responsible operation of industrial, agricultural, commercial, and governmental activities essential to a strong Indiana economy. Governor Mike Braun states that in the 40 years since IDEM's founding, Indiana has seen dramatic progress in protecting our environment and natural resources. 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Strong stewardship has positioned Indiana as a leader in environmental health, economic opportunity, and an excellent quality of life for all who call our state home. When IDEM was established, Indiana unified its environmental programs under one agency, strengthening the state's ability to address environmental challenges through consistent standards, coordinated oversight, and science-based decision-making. Since then, the agency has grown into a robust operation responsible for issuing air, water, and solid and hazardous waste permits, inspecting and monitoring regulated facilities, providing compliance and technical assistance, assessing statewide environmental conditions, enforcing environmental laws, and responding to spills that affect soil and water. Hoosiers today benefit from the strongest protections for air, land, and water in state's history. As environmental standards have become more stringent over the years, IDEM has worked closely with regulated entities to support compliance, improve practice, and achieve meaningful gains in environmental quality.
3: 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Watkins Hydrosteam, 812-614-0032.
4: The WTRE weather forecast from NOAA.gov has extended the extreme heat warning until Friday afternoon. For Thursday, sunny skies, hot, and a high near 93 degrees. Heat index values as high as 105. Mostly clear skies Thursday evening with a low around 74. And then for Friday, sunny and hot with a high near 93.
5: New bill's been introduced to reform the struggling farm labor system. I'm C.J. Miller, and this is Hoosier Ag Today News.
6: This bill is years in the making, and its reforms are long overdue.
5: That's Republican Congressman Glenn G.T. Thompson, who also serves as chairman of the House Agriculture Committee. On Tuesday, he introduced a bill aimed at reforming the H-2A visa program to tackle severe farm labor shortages threatening the food supply. Thompson said the update to the program is critical for many of America's farmers.
6: The highest cost, the highest variable when it comes to ability of a farmer to continue farming is the cost of labor. The cost of labor has increased, it basically has surpassed the impact of inflation by 70%.
5: Read much more about the Farm Labor Reform Bill at HoosierAgToday.com. I'm C.J. Miller, Hoosier Ag Today News.
7: 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What's for lunch at El Chile Poblano?
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4: Tree Country 1330 WTRE, it is time for our first episode in July of Billy Joe's Boombox. And I thought, what better way to kick off July than to hear some of the songs from previous episodes that have not made it to radio airplay. And they just happen to be my favorite. Coming up in the playlist, you're going to hear Jody Messina, Mitchell Timpani, and Vince Gill, as well as Cody Johnson, Tennille Towns, and Billy Strings. It is, however, holiday week, and so all of the throwback tunes for this week will be patriotic songs. Our first throwback tune is from Billy Ray Cyrus and Some Gave All. On Tree Country 1330 WTRE, you're listening to Billy Joe's Boombox.

get home, but then I saw his location and he was in a parking lot for like 4 hours. One if by truck, two if by Uber, the losers are coming, the losers are coming. One if by truck, two if by Uber, the losers are coming, the losers are coming. Girls call me a patriot and boys just call me loud. If I see it, then I say it, I'll warn every girl in town. And boys act like the British, armed with pickup lines and beer. Suddenly I'm straight up all revered. Hey girly, you don't.

That was Chris Young and Breland with If You're Lucky. Before that, Paul Reveal from Elizabeth Nichols and Kenny Chesney and his release of Carry On. All of those were June Boombox releases, so hopefully they will get some radio airplay because they haven't yet. But they should. They're really good songs. Up next, it's Billy Strings with If You're Gonna Be Dumb. This one should definitely be hitting the airwaves. Entry Country 1330 WTRE.

tape. And I've got some habits I can't shake. I ain't the sharpest knife in the drawer, but I know enough to know.

0: Cody Johnson with Take Me Back and Leave Me There. Cody Johnson just released his album on Friday. Banks of Trinity has 16 songs on it, including the one you just heard, Take Me Back, Leave Me There. We also heard Let the Country Music Play. I did that on Saturday Sunshine 2 weeks ago and played most of the songs that are referenced in that song. So hopefully you enjoyed hearing Low Cash and Parmalee with Let the Country Music Play. Before that, Sunshine's Free. We've definitely had a lot of that this week from Tennille Towns. Coming up after the break, our second throwback tune on Tree Country 13.
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Justin Lynch and two friends with Save a Little Love on Tree Country 1330 WTRE. You also heard Crisco from Miranda Lambert and David Ball with Writing with Private Malone. Vince Gill has released several EPs this year, chronicling his 50 years in country music, and hopefully you've had the opportunity to listen to some of those tunes, but this one is off of the first EP, and I really like it. It's called Brown's Diner Bar. It's a real place with real feelings, and I like it. On Tree Country 1330 WTRE.

Jody Messina just released the album Bridges in June. It's now July. I can officially say that. Some Bridges you just heard, as well as Mitchell Tenpenny and You Phase. Well, those are several releases that I've had on Boombox since March. They are my favorites that have not had radio airplay, so hopefully they will very soon. Today is National I Forgot Day, so hopefully you don't forget to tune in on Saturday morning to hear the 4th of July parade announcements with Emily Versman and Nick Messer. Lots of stuff going on this weekend for the 250th celebration, so don't forget to stay safe. Taking us out now with our last patriotic throwback tune is Jamie Johnson with 21 Guns. Thanks so much for listening to this week's Billy Joe's Boombox.

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3: Early on Wednesday afternoon, Let's Fire EMS was requested by Decatur County EMS to assist with blood product administration for a local resident who sustained a traumatic injury. Chief 40 staffed by critical care paramedic Matt Morrow and Medic 449 responded to assist. DCMS crews provided life-saving care on scene before requesting a medical helicopter to expedite transport to a higher level of care. Working alongside DCMS, the LETS crew administered blood products prior to the patient's transport by staff flight for further treatment. At LETS Fire EMS, the motto is answer all calls and know no boundaries. Wednesday's response is a testament to the strength of collaboration, dedication, and the commitment to doing what's right for the community. Let's would like to recognize and thank the crews of Decatur County EMS for their exceptional work. They performed with professionalism under immense pressure and extreme heat. Their skill, teamwork, and dedication played a vital role in the care provided to the patient. Verney Volunteer Fire Department also responded and provided first aid prior to DCEMS arriving on scene. Leaders at Centerstone are pleased to announce a new member of the Centerstone of Indiana Board of Directors and to announce new officers. Desiree Moore, a licensed clinical social worker from Decatur County, joins the 15-member board that will oversee Centerstone's operations throughout Indiana. Centerstone is the largest nonprofit behavioral health care provider in the United States, with more than 10,000 team members and more than 250,000 individuals treated for behavioral health conditions and substance use disorders on a yearly basis. Centerstone employs more than 1,500 team members across 38 locations in Indiana. Moore is part of the crisis intervention team at the Decatur County Sheriff's Department, where mental health professional and law enforcement agents work together to foster relationships that prioritize mental health and addiction treatment in an effort to reduce burdens on the judicial system and connect people to needed services. Moore works at the Decatur County Detention Center to provide counseling, evidence-based programming, and resources for people who are incarcerated. Moore stated that we have worked closely with our local Centerstone office and NAMI to support growth throughout Decatur County. Joining the Centerstone Board of Directors is an exciting opportunity to continue building these lasting impacts throughout our county, region, and state. The Decatur County Community Foundation has announced June grant awards. Small grant recipients for the latest round of 2026 were Waynesburg Christian Church for a pickleball basketball court, Decatur County for Kids Sexual Abuse and Anti-Bullying Program, Decatur County Shelby County YMCA for Accessible Opportunities and Aquatics, Bread of Life for a Printer and Computer, and Advocates for Children for Enrichment Activities. In total, $8,959.87 in small grants were awarded. The Ag Field of Interest grant recommendations were also presented for the June board meeting. These include the Greensburg Youth Empowerment for Flower and Herb Garden, Decatur County 4-H Council for Livestock 4-H Needs, North Decatur High School for Ag Shop Toolboxes and Workbenches, and Greensburg High School for Agriculture Curriculum. In total, $12,591.98 were awarded from the Ag Field of Interest in 2026. The Indiana Department of Environmental Management, IDEM, is marking its 40th anniversary. Commemorating four decades of safeguarding Hoosiers and the environment. Founded on July 1, 1986, IDEM was established to implement federal and state environmental regulations while supporting the responsible operation of industrial, agricultural, commercial, and governmental activities essential to a strong Indiana economy. Governor Mike Braun states that in the 40 years since ITEM's founding, Indiana has seen dramatic progress in protecting our environment and natural resources. Indiana is a healthier place to live, work, and raise a family. Strong stewardship has positioned Indiana as a leader in environmental health, economic opportunity, and an excellent quality of life for all who call our state home. When IDEM was established, Indiana unified its environmental programs under one agency, strengthening the state's ability to address environmental challenges through consistent standards, coordinated oversight, and science-based decision-making. Since then, the agency has grown into a robust operation responsible for issuing air, water, and solid and hazardous waste permits, inspecting and monitoring regulated facilities, providing compliance and technical assistance, assessing statewide environmental conditions, enforcing environmental laws, and responding to spills that affect soil and water. Hoosiers today benefit from the strongest protections for air, land, and water in state's history. As environmental standards have become more stringent over the years, IDEM has worked closely with regulated entities to support compliance, improve practice, and achieve meaningful gains in environmental quality.
4: Phyllis Jeanette Bessler-Kuros was born on September 23, 1957, to Clem and Alvina Bessler in Batesville. Phyllis was the youngest of five siblings. She attended Holy Family Primary School and Batesville Junior High, then went on to graduate from Immaculate Conception Academy in Oldenburg, Indiana, in the class of 1975. Later, she earned her bachelor's degree from Indiana University and worked many years in human resources. Phyllis was a fun-loving, always positive woman. She was a take-charge kind of person, which helped her advance in her career and was always an asset to her employers. Her smile was her secret weapon to win you over. She was a loving and helpful soul, always ready to lend a hand. She was the family organizer, always planning gatherings, feeding family and friends. Her hobbies were playing cards. Win or lose, she had fun. She also enjoyed antiques, butter molds, purses, and bells. Hunting them was the most fun part. She was always game for the hunt. In later years, she enjoyed games on her iPad and watching old westerns. John Wayne was her hero, and also old reruns of many other TV shows. Phyllis married the love of her life, Ray Kuros, on September 4, 1999, and they enjoyed 26 wonderful years together. She was preceded in death by her parents. Phyllis is survived by her husband, Ray, sisters Sandy J. and Jim Werner, Bonnie K. Bessler, Janie and Don Obermeyer, all from Batesville, and one brother, Michael and Linda Bessler, from Baraboo, Wisconsin. Her father-in-law, Ray Sr. and Margarita Kuros, sisters-in-law, Sandy and Devin Cronin, and Natalie Yarka Payton. Brother-in-law Dan and Laura Kuros, many nieces and nephews, special friend Jane Seelig, and special adopted goddaughter Katie Wesolowski. Her cancer struggle is over, but she fought a mighty battle. She will be greatly missed by all who had the pleasure of knowing her. A celebration of life will be held at Gillen Howe Funeral Home in Greensburg on July 29, 2026. Starting at 11 a.m. until the time of service at 1 p.m. Pastor Tyler Lawrence will be officiating. Memorial contributions can be made to the St. Joseph Indian School of Chamberlain, South Dakota, or Arthur and Ruth Brown St. Vincent House of Indianapolis. Online condolences can be made to the family at gillenhowe.com. And again, funeral services for Phyllis Jeanette Bessler Kuros will be held on July 29th at Gillen Howe Funeral Homes.
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6: It's important to know this stuff as the heat turns dangerous. You're listening to Network Indiana. I'm Jake McDaniel. Common sense safety tips, warning signs to watch out for, and heat index readings pushing into the triple digits. National Weather Service forecaster Andrew White is urging you to take it seriously.
7: You know, that time can be as short as 10 to 15 minutes before you start feeling that need to either take a break or get some water. So if you are going to spend time outside, we really just recommend that you take plenty of breaks, drink water, and try and get time in the shade.
6: White says time outdoors should be limited because of dangerous heat index values. He notes that temperatures felt as high as 110 degrees in Southport yesterday. Indiana gas now at $3.12 a gallon today, says AAA. A state lawmaker is blasting Marion County Prosecutor Ryan Mears over the city's violent crime. Jeanette Cruz reports.
8: Andrew Ireland says a breakdown in the prosecutor's office has allowed chronic dangerous offenders to continually cycle back onto city streets.
9: It's really just calling out, you know, kind of these things that come along the way. I mean, one, this public corruption piece, but two, this violent crime. I mean, you have so many repeat violent offenders in Indianapolis, many that never even make the headlines because it's so commonplace anymore, where you have these people that are charged 30 or 40 times.
8: Speaking to WIBC's Craig Collins and Brian Noonan, Ireland says communities can't thrive if people don't feel secure walking down their own streets at night. Jeanette Cruz, Network Indiana.
6: State police are reminding you to practice proper fireworks safety during this upcoming Independence Day weekend. And there are things you need to remember after you get done shooting the fireworks off.
10: Also, once the fireworks are done, go ahead and put a bunch of water on them and make sure they're out before you put them into the trash can to make sure they don't set any unexpected fires.
6: State Police Sergeant Stephen Glass says it's also best to store fireworks in a cool, dry place away from the reach of children. And Mitch Daniels is back at Purdue University as interim president. His first official day in that role was yesterday. You're listening to Network.
11: She said she was fine, but I noticed she stopped using the front steps. And another time, she grabbed the wall instead of the railing. It's little clues like these that often show up before a fall ever happens. This is Tina McIntosh, founder of Joy's House and co-host of Caregiver Crossing. Falls are the leading cause of injury for older adults, but there are simple ways to lower that risk. Stay tuned.
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11: 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Another is lighting. 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More caregiving tips and resources are available anytime at joyshouse.org, with new weekly content created by Joy's House and distributed in partnership with Network Indiana.
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15: The WTRE weather forecast from NOAA.gov has extended the extreme heat warning until Friday afternoon. For Thursday, sunny skies, hot, and a high near 93 degrees. Heat index values as high as 105. Mostly clear skies Thursday evening with a low around 74. And then for Friday, a sunny and hot with a high near 93.
16: Can Indiana's crops finish strong? And legislation to overhaul the agricultural guest worker program. This is Hoosier Ag Today. I'm Greg Allen. Indiana's corn and soybean crops have taken a weather roller coaster ride this growing season, but agronomists say statewide yield potential remains very much alive, although it now depends on what happens during the rest of July. Early season flooding, ponding, and repeated heavy rains reduced stands in some fields, especially across central and eastern Indiana, according to corn specialist Dan Quinn.
17: I do think a lot of areas probably lost at minimum 10 to 15% when you look at, you know, where the plants are at, the size of them, the recovery level of them. But we have a lot of areas where the ponding was significant, and we have wide swaths of areas that the plant didn't survive at all. So you even look at, okay, what is the area of that field that didn't have any survival? A lot of areas in the state, especially if you split the state in half and took the whole west side of the state, a lot of areas, you know, had yield loss, and a lot of areas that will recover some, but not to the full potential if we didn't have these conditions.
16: Other areas have benefited from abundant moisture, setting up the possibility for above-average yields where root systems remained healthy. Meanwhile, in the soybean fields, soybean specialist Sean Castile says,
18: there's some good rules of thumb. You can think about some of those, let's say, V4 saturated conditions, waterlogged, a bushel or so an acre a day kind of thing, you know, beyond the first 3 days. Once it's been saturated that far, we have oxygen depletion occurring. Now we have the roots that are compromised. I say V4, V5, those middle to late vegetative stages, going to be a bushel to bushel and a half on some of those for each day after that.
16: Both agronomists say the next 2 to 3 weeks of weather will be critical in determining whether Indiana produces an average crop or one that exceeds expectations. Check out the latest Crop Chat podcast on our website, HoosierAgToday.com. After years of relentless lobbying by America's farm groups, legislation to overhaul the nation's agricultural guest worker program has been introduced for the first time in four decades. C.J. Miller has more.
19: This bill is years in the making, and its reforms are long overdue.
20: That's Republican Congressman Glenn G.T. Thompson, who also serves as chairman of the House Agriculture Committee. On Tuesday, he introduced a bill aimed at reforming the H-2A visa program to tackle severe farm labor shortages threatening the food supply. Thompson said the update to the program is critical for many of America's farmers.
19: The highest cost, the highest variable when it comes to ability of a farmer to continue farming is the cost of labor. The cost of labor has surpassed the impact of inflation by 70%.
20: Thompson says the legislation lowers those costs by capping the adverse effect wage rate, which is the minimum wage that farmers must pay H-2A workers. The bill also eliminates strict seasonal mandates, which opens up the program to year-round operations for dairy, pork, and poultry producers. Thompson outlined the three pillars of the legislation.
19: Expanding access, controlling costs, and streamlining the overall process.
20: Strongly backed by a coalition of more than 400 farm groups, those in favor of the bill say it brings fairness to producers who otherwise can't find domestic applicants.
19: This is a bill written by agricultural stakeholders for agricultural stakeholders.
20: The bill now heads to the House Judiciary Committee for consideration before it can advance to the full House for a vote. I'm C.J. Miller.
16: 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I'm Greg Allen.
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Last year, it was Luke Combs who took his place on the Music City Walk of Fame. Quite an honor. And this year, it's going to be Thomas Rhett. Got him coming up in just a few minutes. And this is the new Luke Combs right now.

0: Thomas Rhett, his whole family really has had lots of reason to celebrate over the last, well, week for sure, and certainly over the course of the last year, welcoming a baby, released a new album, and it was announced just recently that Thomas Rhett will be the next inductee for the Music City Walk of Fame. 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
3: Early on Wednesday afternoon, Let's Fire EMS was requested by Decatur County EMS to assist with blood product administration for a local resident who sustained a traumatic injury. 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DCMS crews provided life-saving care on scene before requesting a medical helicopter to expedite transport to a higher level of care. Working alongside DCMS, the Let's crew administered blood products prior to the patient's transport by staff flight for further treatment. At Let's Fire EMS, the motto is answer all calls and know no boundaries. Wednesday's response is a testament to the strength of collaboration, dedication, and the commitment to doing what's right for the community. Let's would like to recognize and thank the crews of Decatur County EMS for their exceptional work. They performed with professionalism under immense pressure and extreme heat. Their skill, teamwork, and dedication played a vital role in the care provided to the patient. Verney Volunteer Fire Department also responded and provided first aid prior to DCEMS arriving on scene.
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5: The WTRE weather forecast from NOAA.gov has extended the extreme heat warning until Friday afternoon. For Thursday, sunny skies, hot, and a high near 93 degrees. Heat index values as high as 105. Mostly clear skies Thursday evening with a low around 74. And then for Friday, sunny and hot with a high near 93.
6: Luke Combs has a fast car. Kane Brown put some miles on.
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6: 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Well, Shaboozy should not be driving.
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1: Well, you know, this weekend it's going to be a party in Nashville, and there's a three-hour TV broadcast to go along with it. It's going to air on ABC, and this is going on the 3rd and the 4th, like five stages all throughout downtown Nashville. If you've ever been, oh my gosh, it's definitely on my list. I want to do this one of these days. Some big names are going to be there too. Brothers Osborne, Clint Black, who I hope is on the mend and recovering quick. He was under the weather this week with, I believe, a tonsil infection. So hopefully he'll be well enough to be a part of that. Little Big Town, Reba McEntire, Tim McGraw, all a part of Let Freedom Sing this weekend. 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

0: If you want to take the high road, then you're going to need a truck that still works. 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

0: 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And he also had a milestone, too. Last month, he celebrated his very first Father's Day.
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0: Hey, guys. 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
5: The WTRE weather forecast from NOAA.gov has extended the extreme heat warning until Friday afternoon. For Thursday, sunny skies, hot, and a high near 93 degrees. Heat index values as high as 105. Mostly clear skies Thursday evening with a low around 74. And then for Friday, sunny and hot with a high near 93.
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0: that it would give us, as if we need even more reason, but it would give us even more reason to celebrate heading into this 4th of July weekend if the U.S. could manage to pull off a win against Bosnia, which they did last night, 2-0. Now, let's see here. The next time they play is going to be against Belgium on Monday, July the 6th. So let's hope the U.S. can keep it going. It was so great to see that. 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

0: Well, I'll tell you one thing. The place was packed. I saw this aerial view of the venue where Alan Jackson performed his final concert. And oh my gosh, people everywhere. 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And the ticket sales, well, a portion went to benefit CMT Research Foundation, very close to Alan Jackson's heart, that foundation. They raised $2.25 million for it.
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0: Throughout the weekend, there's going to be so much celebrating. You know that. At the Let Freedom Ring Nashville concert, Tim McGraw is among the headliners there. And, of course, this year he'll be a Country Music Hall of Famer.
1: No other date on the calendar more potently symbolizes all that our nation stands for than the 4th of July. Mac Thornberry. Happy 4th of July.
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3: The Decatur County Community Foundation has announced June grant awards. Small grant recipients for the latest round of 2026 were Waynesburg Christian Church for a pickleball basketball court, Decatur County for Kids Sexual Abuse and Anti-Bullying Program, Decatur County Shelby County YMCA for Accessible Opportunities and Aquatics, Bread of Life for Printer and Computer, and Advocates for Children for Enrichment Activities. In total, $8,959.87 in small grants were awarded. The Ag Field of Interest grant recommendations were also presented for the June board meeting. These include the Greensburg Youth Empowerment for Flower and Herb Garden, Decatur County 4-H Council for Livestock 4-H Needs, North Decatur High School for Ag Shop Toolboxes and Workbenches, and Greensburg High School for Agriculture Curriculum. In total, $12,591.98 were awarded from the Ag Field of Interest in 2026.
4: The WTRE weather forecast from NOAA.gov has extended the extreme heat warning until Friday afternoon. For Thursday, sunny skies, hot, and a high near 93 degrees. Heat index values as high as 105. Mostly clear skies Thursday evening with a low around 74. And then for Friday, sunny and hot with a high near 93.
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Don't wish you were somebody else. Just become the best version of yourself. That's just good advice. Ella Langley, be her. I am Biscuit, hanging out with you on your Thursday, and here is Jake Owen down to the honky tonk.

0: being honest about how he acted in that relationship before and how she probably feels about it. That's John Morgan, Kid Myself. In a few minutes, got Graylin James got a song called Water at the Wedding. 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

0: After a breakup, just being like, I could do without any of that. Just want it all gone. Parker McCollum, Burn It Down. All right, so this is just funny to hear just because sometimes things just start so badly. So Jeremy Allen White, he is one of the stars of The Bear with his co-star Io Edebiri. They've been on The Bear for 5 seasons. You can watch it right now. They took a best friend test together, and the very first question, Jeremy Allen White did not do good for a best friend test.
1: Jeremy?
2: Yeah.
1: What's my full first name?
2: Flav.
1: Flav?
2: Well, Flav.
1: Flav?
2: There's Io in it, but it's not.
1: Three?
2: It's the last three letters of your first name is Io.
1: Obviously.
2: What is that obvious?
1: To some.
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1: Fumilayo.
2: Do I get any points?
1: Nope.
2: Zero?
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6: I knew I'd see her around. I'd be at some party. She'd show up and I'd be walking out. 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

0: there promoting that song right there, which is about his wife. It's called Woman. He's got his fourth studio album coming out and opening a big bar and venue in downtown Nashville. A lot going on for that guy. Good stuff, though. Kane Brown, Woman. And in a few minutes, George Burge on the way and Morgan Wallen, Everything I Love. You're just ruined by one woman.
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3: The Indiana Department of Environmental Management, IDEM, is marking its 40th anniversary, commemorating four decades of safeguarding Hoosiers and the environment. Founded on July 1, 1986, IDEM was established to implement federal and state environmental regulations while supporting the responsible operation of industrial, agricultural, commercial, and governmental activities essential to a strong Indiana economy. Governor Mike Braun states that in the 40 years since IDEM's founding, Indiana has seen dramatic progress in protecting our environment and natural resources. Indiana is a healthier place to live, work, and raise a family. Strong stewardship has positioned Indiana as a leader in environmental health, economic opportunity, and an excellent quality of life for all who call our state home. When IDEM was established, Indiana unified its environmental programs under one agency, strengthening the state's ability to address environmental challenges through consistent standards, coordinated oversight, and science-based decision-making. Since then, the agency has grown into a robust operation responsible for issuing air, water, and solid and hazardous waste permits, inspecting and monitoring regulated facilities, providing compliance and technical assistance, assessing statewide environmental conditions, enforcing environmental laws, and responding to spills that affect soil and water. Hoosiers today benefit from the strongest protections for air, land, and water in state's history. As environmental standards have become more stringent over the years, IDEM has worked closely with regulated entities to support compliance, improve practice, and achieve meaningful gains in environmental quality.
4: The WTRE weather forecast from NOAA.gov has extended the extreme heat warning until Friday afternoon. For Thursday, sunny skies, hot, and a high near 93 degrees. Heat index values as high as 105. Mostly clear skies Thursday evening with a low around 74, and then for Friday, sunny and hot with a high near 93.
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0: Still haven't heard anybody with a cooler voice in any genre of music yet. 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In a few minutes, Scotty McCreery is talking about his special time with his lady. Bailey Zimmerman's talking about his, singing about his first love. 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

0: Rocking out with Jason Aldean when she says baby. All right, so I bet you what you're about to hear, you agree with. I bet you felt this way because I felt this way, and I think most people have. So Viola Davis is an amazing actress. She's already won an Oscar. She's got multiple Oscar nominations. Her and Amy Poehler were talking on her podcast about something when it comes to acting. People talk about Shakespeare. And what Viola Davis says about Shakespeare, controversial, but I bet you agree with her.
1: Boy, actors are going to kill me for this. Here's the hardest thing about Shakespeare. What the hell are you saying?
2: What are you saying?
1: What are you saying?
2: Here's the thing about Shakespeare. All it is people acting it and listening to it and going like this. Mm-hmm. And I'm like, you don't know what you're talking about. And we don't know what you're saying.
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0: things in life you have to do many, many different times before you get it right. And love is one of those things. So it's not just failed relationship. It's just, well, this hurts and this sucks. But if I sit back, I can see what I did wrong, what was wrong about us, all that. And you can learn something from it. That is Low Cash, Wrong Hearts. And in a few minutes, Kane Brown's on the way. And Dustin Lynch is thinking about you. Not you, but, you know, thinking about somebody and calling them you.
1: 911, what's your emergency? I will get someone to speak with you. Please stay on the line.
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3: Early on Wednesday afternoon, Let's Fire EMS was requested by Decatur County EMS to assist with blood product administration for a local resident who sustained a traumatic injury. Chief 40 staffed by critical care paramedic Matt Morrow and Medic 449 responded to assist. DCEMS crews provided life-saving care on scene before requesting a medical helicopter to expedite transport to a higher level of care. Working alongside DCEMS, the LETS crew administered blood products prior to the patient's transport by staff flight for further treatment. At LETS Fire EMS, the motto is answer all calls and know no boundaries. Wednesday's response is a testament to the strength of collaboration, dedication, and the commitment to doing what's right for the community. Let's would like to recognize and thank the crews of Decatur County EMS for their exceptional work. They performed with professionalism under immense pressure and extreme heat. Their skill, teamwork, and dedication played a vital role in the care provided to the patient. Verney Volunteer Fire Department also responded and provided first aid prior to DCEMS arriving on scene. Leaders at Centerstone are pleased to announce a new member of the Centerstone of Indiana Board of Directors and to announce new officers. Desiree Moore, a licensed clinical social worker from Decatur County, joins the 15-member board that will oversee Centerstone's operations throughout Indiana. Centerstone is the largest nonprofit behavioral health care provider in the United States, with more than 10,000 team members and more than 250,000 individuals treated for behavioral health conditions and substance use disorders on a yearly basis. Centerstone employs more than 1,500 team members across 38 locations in Indiana. Moore is part of the crisis intervention team at the Decatur County Sheriff's Department, where mental health professional and law enforcement agents work together to foster relationships that prioritize mental health and addiction treatment in an effort to reduce burdens on the judicial system and connect people to needed services. Moore works at the Decatur County Detention Center to provide counseling, evidence-based programming, and resources for people who are incarcerated. Moore stated that we have worked closely with our local Centerstone office and NAMI to support growth throughout Decatur County. Joining the Centerstone Board of Directors is an exciting opportunity to continue building these lasting impacts throughout our county, region, and state. The Decatur County Community Foundation has announced June grant awards. Small grant recipients for the latest round of 2026 were Waynesburg Christian Church for a pickleball basketball court, Decatur County for Kids Sexual Abuse and Anti-Bullying Program, Decatur County Shelby County YMCA for Accessible Opportunities and Aquatics, Bread of Life for a Printer and Computer, and Advocates for Children for Enrichment Activities. In total, $8,959.87 in small grants were awarded. The Ag Field of Interest grant recommendations were also presented for the June board meeting. These include the Greensburg Youth Empowerment for Flower and Herb Garden, Decatur County 4-H Council for Livestock 4-H Needs, North Decatur High School for Ag Shop Toolboxes and Workbenches, and Greensburg High School for Agriculture Curriculum. In total, $12,591.98 were awarded from the Ag Field of Interest in 2026. The Indiana Department of Environmental Management, IDEM, is marking its 40th anniversary. Commemorating four decades of safeguarding Hoosiers and the environment. Founded on July 1, 1986, IDEM was established to implement federal and state environmental regulations while supporting the responsible operation of industrial, agricultural, commercial, and governmental activities essential to a strong Indiana economy. Governor Mike Braun states that in the 40 years since IDEM's founding, Indiana has seen dramatic progress in protecting our environment and natural resources. Indiana is a healthier place to live, work, and raise a family. Strong stewardship has positioned Indiana as a leader in environmental health, economic opportunity, and an excellent quality of life for all who call our state home. When IDEM was established, Indiana unified its environmental programs under one agency, strengthening the state's ability to address environmental challenges through through consistent standards, coordinated oversight, and science-based decision-making. Since then, the agency has grown into a robust operation responsible for issuing air, water, and solid and hazardous waste permits, inspecting and monitoring regulated facilities, providing compliance and technical assistance, assessing statewide environmental conditions, enforcing environmental laws, and responding to spills that affect soil and water. Hoosiers today benefit from the strongest protections for air, land, and water in state's history. As environmental standards have become more stringent over the years, IDEM has worked closely with regulated entities to support compliance, improve practice, and achieve meaningful gains in environmental quality.
4: Phyllis Jeanette Bessler Quiros was born on September 23, 1957, to Clem and Alvina Bessler in Batesville. Phyllis was the youngest of five siblings. She attended Holy Family Primary School and Batesville Junior High, then went on to graduate from Immaculate Conception Academy in Oldenburg, Indiana, in the class of 1975. Later, she earned her bachelor's degree from Indiana University and worked many years in human resources. Phyllis was a fun-loving, always positive woman. She was a take-charge kind of person, which helped her advance in her career and was always an asset to her employers. Her smile was her secret weapon to win you over. She was a loving and helpful soul, always ready to lend a hand. She was the family organizer, always planning gatherings, feeding family and friends. Her hobbies were playing cards. Win or lose, she had fun. She also enjoyed antiques, butter molds, purses, and bells. Hunting them was the most fun part. She was always game for the hunt. In later years, she enjoyed games on her iPad and watching old westerns. John Wayne was her hero, and also old reruns of many other TV shows. Phyllis married the love of her life, Ray Quiros, on September 4, 1999, and they enjoyed 26 wonderful years together. She was preceded in death by her parents. Phyllis is survived by her husband, Ray, sisters Sandy J. and Jim Werner, Bonnie K. Bessler, Janie and Don Obermeyer, all from Batesville, and one brother, Michael and Linda Bessler, from Baraboo, Wisconsin. Her father-in-law, Ray Sr., and Margarita Quiros, sisters-in-law Sandy and Devin Cronin, and Natalie Yarka Payton. Brother-in-law Dan and Laura Quiros, many nieces and nephews, special friend Jane Selig, and special adopted goddaughter Katie Wesolowski. Her cancer struggle is over, but she fought a mighty battle. She will be greatly missed by all who had the pleasure of knowing her. A celebration of life will be held at Gillen Howe Funeral Home in Greensburg on July 29, 2026, starting at 11 a.m. until the time of service at 1 p.m. Pastor Tyler Lawrence will be officiating. Memorial contributions can be made to the St. Joseph Indian School of Chamberlain, South Dakota, or Arthur and Ruth Brown St. Vincent House of Indianapolis. Online condolences can be made to the family at gillenhowe.com. And again, funeral services for Phyllis Jeanette Bessler Quiros will be held on July 29th at Gillen Howe Funeral Homes.
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6: It's important to know this stuff as the heat turns dangerous. You're listening to Network Indiana. I'm Jake McDaniel. Common sense safety tips, warning signs to watch out for, and heat index readings pushing into the triple digits. National Weather Service forecaster Andrew White is urging you to take it seriously.
7: You know, that time can be as short as 10 to 15 minutes before you start feeling that need to either take a break or get some water. So if you are going to spend time outside, we really just recommend that you take plenty of breaks, drink water, and try and get time in the shade.
6: White says time outdoors should be limited because of dangerous heat index values. He notes that temperatures felt as high as 110 degrees in Southport yesterday. Indiana gas now at $3.12 a gallon today, says AAA. A state lawmaker is blasting Marion County Prosecutor Ryan Mears over the city's violent crime. Johnette Cruz reports.
8: Andrew Ireland says a breakdown in the prosecutor's office has allowed chronic dangerous offenders to continually cycle back onto city streets.
9: I think it's really just calling out, you know, kind of these things that come along the way. I mean, one, this public corruption piece, but two, this violent crime. I mean, you have so many repeat violent offenders in Indianapolis, many that never even make the headlines because it's so commonplace anymore, where you have these people that are charged 30 or 40 times.
8: Speaking to WIBC's Craig Collins and Brian Noonan, Ireland says communities can't thrive if people don't feel secure walking down their own streets at night. Jeanette Cruz, Network Indiana.
6: State police are reminding you to practice proper fireworks safety during this upcoming Independence Day weekend. And there are things you need to remember after you get done shooting the fireworks off.
10: Also, once the fireworks are done, go ahead and put a bunch of water on them and make sure they're out before you put them into the trash can to make sure they don't set any unexpected fires.
6: State Police Sergeant Stephen Glass says it's also best to store fireworks in a cool, dry place away from the reach of children. And Mitch Daniels is back at Purdue University as interim president. His first official day in that role was yesterday. You're listening to Networking.
11: She said she was fine, but I noticed she stopped using the front steps. And another time, she grabbed the wall instead of the railing. It's little clues like these that often show up before a fall ever happens. This is Tina McIntosh, founder of Joy's House and co-host of Caregiver Crossing. 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

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Chase Matthew, holding it down.

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3: 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Hey, did you hear the one about the Liberty Bell? Yeah, it cracked me up too. Happy Independence Day from all of us here at WTRE.

0: things that make you worry in life and distract you. And what it does is it keeps you from, like, doing good things right now in your life and in the future because you're thinking about the past or whatever. Don't do that. That doesn't help you out. That is Kenny Chesney, Carry On. And in a few minutes, Jelly Roll is not okay. And Brett Young is just not loved as much as he was loving somebody else.
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2: Short covering ran out of steam. This is Hoosier Ag Today's Thursday closing farm market report. In the final trading session this week, with the 4th of July holiday officially starting tomorrow, markets will be closed. The market continued the upward move following USDA Tuesday, but fell off to settle mixed and mostly steady. No help for beans in the very slow export sales report. Corn sales came in as expected. September corn ends up a quarter cent at 423. D's down three quarters, 441 and a half. August beans up 3 cents, 1136 and a quarter. Novi, 1147 and three quarters, down a penny and a half. And September wheat, 599 and three quarters, off a quarter of a cent. August live cattle, 239.22, down 260. And August lean hogs, 98.75, up $1.70. I'm Ian DeEubank. Hoosier Ag Today, Indiana's Farm Network.
3: Hitting another month of it. You're listening to Network Indiana. I'm Jarrett Lewis. After extending the suspension of the state's gas taxes a few times already, Indiana Governor Mike Braun says, why not do it again?
4: The result was Hoosiers enjoying a long time of having the least expensive gas in the country.
3: This is the last time the governor can extend the gas tax holiday. This one runs to August 7th and can only be extended again with a special session or legislative action. On top of the extended extreme heat warning, forecasters say severe weather could develop starting Friday with all hazards on the table.
5: We think that the greatest chance for severe weather is going to be across the northwestern portions of the state. And those chances will start to increase around the noon time frame, but really peaking more during the late afternoon evening hours, kind of between about 4 and 9 p.m.
3: Forecaster Andrew White says the National Weather Service saw a feels-like temperature in Indianapolis at 105 on Wednesday. A state lawmaker is blasting prosecutor Ryan Mears over Indy's violent crime. Here's Johnette Cruz.
6: Andrew Ireland says a breakdown in the prosecutor's office has allowed chronic dangerous offenders to continually cycle back onto city streets.
7: It's really just calling out, you know, kind of these things that come along the way. I mean, one, this public corruption piece, but two, this violent crime. I mean, you have so many repeat violent offenders in Indianapolis, many that never even make the headlines because it's so commonplace anymore, where you have these people that are charged 30 or 40 times.
6: Speaking to WIBC's Craig Collins and Brian Noonan, Ireland says communities can't thrive if people don't feel secure walking down their own streets at night. Johnette Cruz, Network Indiana.
3: And at the Benjamin Harrison presidential site in Indianapolis earlier today, 75 people took the oath of citizenship, including a woman from Mexico who says the long journey was worth it and she's grateful to finally reach this moment.
8: The ceremony is very, very special to me because as a mom of immigrants, you know, coming to the United States was a really big thing for my mom, and I'm very thankful that she gave me the same opportunity.
3: Tanya Martinez says she was nervous before becoming a U.S. citizen because of the strict immigration laws. I'm Jarrett Lewis. You're listening to Network Indiana.
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0: He's got a daughter now. He's very excited about it. What kind of sucks? His dad passed away too young, and his dad's not there for it. And, you know, just combining all those feelings into one song. That is Cole Swindell, Girl Dad. In a few minutes, got Josh Ross on the way. Ella Langley is just trying to be the best version of herself. 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

0: being honest about who he was at the time, how he treated this girl, and how she probably feels about him now. 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

He has got multiple poets in his family, and you could easily argue that songwriters are poets. Yeah, and he has a twin sister, too. That's the new guy from Georgia, Zach John King. Get to drinking.

0: funny because the concept of that song is simple, which is just like, oh, first love, first memories, probably, you know, some of those will be in your first car. What if your first car doesn't have like a good ring to the name? Like my first car was a Subaru DL Wagon. I don't know if that really fits in a song. I'd have to change it around. I wonder if he actually had a Chevy Silverado. That is Bailey Zimmerman. And in a few minutes, Dan and Shay. And I got Kane Brown singing about his wife.
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